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5: 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I am your presenter, Eldridge Charles. In the headlines, three people are dead after the island records a bloody weekend. The new Raidry Beach Park has been officially opened. And Carnival 2026 is off to a rocking start as competitions heat up for Power and Groovy Soca Monarch, along with Calypso Finals. These stories and more, as well as the weather report, in today's broadcast. We begin with news that the island recorded a number of incidents over the weekend, along with three murders. We have the details of these incidents from the St. Lucia Fire Service.
6: Officers of the St. Lucia Fire Service respond. responded at approximately 11:59 p.m. to a reported gunshot wound incident at Jackmail and Slurry. On arrival at the scene, an adult male was found on the ground in a supine position covered with a white sheet. An assessment revealed that he was unresponsive with negative vitals. Multiple penetrating wounds were observed about the body. The scene was handed over to officers of the Royal St. Lucia Police Force. Officers of the St. Lucia Fire Service responded at approximately 10:05 p.m. to a reported gunshot wound incident at Marsha Castries. On arrival at the scene, a male patient was found lying on the ground in a right lateral position. An assessment revealed multiple penetrating wounds about various parts of the body. He was treated, then transported in critical condition to a medical facility for advanced medical care.
5: The incident on Saturday was not the only incident recorded. A 24-year-old Bexar resident was shot on Saturday as well. Officers from the Royal St. Lucia Police Force confirmed that officers attached to the Criminal Investigations Department responded to reports of a shooting in Mark Bexar at approximately 7:30 p.m. on Saturday, June 27th. Preliminary investigations indicate that Joel Mercer sustained multiple gunshot wounds during the incident. He was rushed to the Owen King EU Hospital, where medical personnel fought to save his life. However, on Sunday, June 28th, Mercer succumbed to his injuries and was pronounced dead by a medical practitioner at 4:17 p.m., officially transforming the shooting into a homicide investigation. The circumstances surrounding this fatal attack remain unclear, and detectives are continuing inquiries to determine what led to the deadly shooting and to identify those responsible. The Royal St. Lucia Police Force is appealing to anyone with information that could assist investigations into any one of these three incidents. Persons with information are urged to contact the Major Crimes Unit at 456-3754. Anonymous tips can also be submitted through the crime hotline. The number is 555. Or via the Crime Hotline app, which can be downloaded from the Google Play Store or the Apple Play Store. These were not the only incidents that the St. Lucia Fire Service responded to. Officers attached to the fire service also responded to a structural fire in Mikud. We have the details in this report.
6: Officers of the St. Lucia Fire Service responded at 5:17 p.m. to a structural fire at New Village, Mikud. On arrival at the scene, a 28 by 20 feet concrete and wooden structure was found engulfed in flames. The fire was contained and extinguished. It was reported by surrounding neighbors that the occupant left an unattended fire to the back of the house. The occupants of the dwelling were not inside at the time of the incident. The scene was handed over to officers of the Royal St. Lucia Police Force.
5: In other news, the St. Lucia Medical and Dental Association has issued a stark warning to the public amid what it describes as a troubling rise in the illegal sale and promotion of popular weight loss and diabetes medications by unlicensed individuals across the island. In a statement released on Saturday, the association threw its full support behind the chief pharmacist's recent warning on the dispensing and administration of GLP-1 receptor agonists, including semaglutide, sold under brand names such as Ozempic and Wegovy, and Tirzepatide, marketed as Mounjaro and Zepbound. While acknowledging that these medications have become important tools in the treatment of diabetes and obesity, medical professionals say they are increasingly concerned by the growing number of non-medical practitioners advertising and selling the prescription drugs from locations that are not licensed pharmacies. The association warned that obtaining prescription medication outside of the regulated healthcare system exposes patients to serious health risks, including the possibility of receiving counterfeit, improperly stored, or inappropriate medication without the necessary medical supervision. The SLMDA stressed that GLP-1 medications should only be prescribed by licensed medical professionals who can properly assess patients, monitor their progress, and manage any side effects. It also urged the public to purchase these drugs exclusively from licensed pharmacies. In other news, the Raidry Beach Park has been officially opened by the government of St. Lucia. The Monpimad Public Beach Park was first unveiled 2 years ago and has officially opened at the southern end of Raidry Beach. The park provides a modern public space designed to improve beach access, create new economic opportunities, and strengthen the island's tourism product. While the opening celebrated a significant milestone for the Rodney Bay area, it also became the platform for government officials to publicly address the long-running debate surrounding the demolition of Marie's Fish Shack and the compensation for its owner. The Raidry Beach Park was developed through a partnership between Invest St. Lucia, the National Conservation Authority, and the Ministry of Tourism, Investment, Creative Industries, Culture, and Heritage. The 5,715 square meter facility forms part of the wider Isla Resort and Spa development first introduced to stakeholders in 2024. The family-oriented park features 44 parking spaces, vending booths, a children's playground, picnic areas, barbecue facilities, a beach bar, a specialized fish restaurant, public showers, changing rooms, and restroom facilities, while preserving public access to one of St. Lucia's busiest beaches. The Chief Executive Officer of Invest St. Lucia, Octavian Charles, said the project reflects the agency's belief that successful development must generate shared value by enhancing public spaces while supporting surrounding communities. He stressed that investment should benefit not only visitors, but also residents by creating opportunities for local businesses and ensuring the country's natural assets remain accessible to the public. The National Conservation Authority will also be responsible for the park's day-to-day operations and maintenance. The development was built with sustainability at its core, incorporating measures to reduce coastal erosion, protect the surrounding marine ecosystem, and preserve existing vegetation. Upgraded waste management systems were also integrated to support both visitors and commercial operators. Deputy Prime Minister and Minister for Tourism, Dr. Ernest Hillaire, said that from the earlier stages of discussions surrounding the Isla Resorts and Spa development, government remained committed to protecting the public's access to the beach and ensuring the surrounding community benefit from the investment. However, the occasion was used to address the long-standing controversy involving Marie Farrell, proprietor of Marie's Fish Shack, whose business was demolished during construction. The issue sparked widespread public debate over compensation and the treatment of local entrepreneurs affected by the project. Prime Minister Philippe J. Pierre addressed the matter directly, saying that Cabinet had always been united in ensuring Pharrell received fair compensation and insisted there had never been any intention to deny her what she was owed. Dr. Hillaire echoed these assurances, saying the government's objective is never to disadvantage local entrepreneurs, but to provide them with greater long-term security and opportunities as development continues. Officials also announced that additional improvements are planned for the opposite end of Raidry Beach, including new bathroom facilities, describing the Mount Pimad Public Beach Park as the first phase of a broader national initiative to modernize St. Lucia's public beachfront infrastructure, improve residents' quality of life, and further strengthen the island's position as a premier sustainable tourism destination. The facility was officially opened on Friday, June 26. The battle for St. Lucia's biggest carnival titles is officially entering its final act. Following an action-packed weekend of semi-final performances at the National Cultural Center, the finalists for the 2026 Groovy Soca, Power Soca, and Calypso Monarch competitions have been confirmed. The Groovy and Power Soca semi-finalists saw 40 performances as established stars and emerging talent competed for a place in the finals on Friday, July 10th. With defending Groovy Soca Monarch Nerdy and reigning Power Soca Monarch Desrel and Jardel awaiting challengers, the competition is shaping up to be one of the fiercest in recent years. The Groovy Soca Monarch finalists are Arthur Allais with Work on Pause, CR with Hostage, Devon with Momentum, Ezra Defun Machine with Mr. Complimentary, Keisha K with Done, Ricky T with Not Kissing, Semi J with Everything, Sly with Captain, and Twazi with Stop It Stacy. The Power Soca finalists are Bronx, Dove to Funny, and Mata with Mad People, Ezra Defun Machine with Salute, Keisha K with Hot Already, Ricky T with True Color, Sidale Hollywood and Devon with Bring Your Cooler, Sir Lancelot with Just So, Semi J with Even If She Crying, Sly with Rage and Tension, Boo Boo and Samo with Actimo. Sunday's Calypso Monarch semifinal also produced a strong field of finalists. They are Gumption, Black Man and Creole Therapy, Ready, Sign Up and Mikud, John Gotti, Champion or Trumpian and My Proposal, TC Brown, Jordi Payet and English Teacher, Educator, Day Glow and Guamun, Minel, Welcome to My World and Mystery Babylon, Her Black Ugly Woman and St. Jude, Wally, Kaiso Games and His I Say So, and Lushane, Heroes Don't Die, and Color Fool. They will now compete for the Calypso Monarch title currently held by Desrel. The Groovy and Power Soca Monarch finals will be held on Friday, July 10th, and the Calypso Monarch competition follows on Saturday, July 11th. Both events will take place at the SAB in Fiji. Advance tickets are priced at $60 and are available online at fourcirclestickets.com, at the Cell outlets islandwide, and Steve's Barbershop in Castries. Tickets at the gate will cost $80. Finally, from us this afternoon, Soufre has a new carnival queen in the form of Miss Tamis Modest. She earned the title in an emphatic fashion. Representing St. Lucia Daily Post, Modest capped off an outstanding night at the Soufre Mini Stadium after capturing not just the Soufre Carnival Queen 2026 title, but several of the pageant's most coveted awards. Her dominant showing across the competition's key segments made her the queen to beat. Modest claimed Best Interview, Best Evening Wear, best in evening wear, best in costume, Miss Photogenic, and the People's Choice Award. Her consistency throughout the competition resonated with both the judges and the audience. The contestant, however, was far from one-sided. The contest, sorry. Representing B&B Money Savers, Lovely Sun delivered an exceptional performance of her own, securing Best Ambassadorial Speech, Best Swimwear, Best Talent, and Best Costume. Her impressive showing earned her the title of First Runner-Up after a closely contested evening. Triana Bousset, representing Sugar Beach, a Viceroy resort, secured the second runner-up position following a confident performance throughout the competition. As anticipation reached its peak, chairs erupted across the Soufré Mini Stadium when Tamis Modest was officially announced as Soufré Carnival Queen 2026, bringing the unforgettable evening of elegance, confidence, and talent to a fitting conclusion. With victories in several of the pageant premier categories and the night's highest honor, Tamis coronation stands as one of the defining moments of the Soufré 2026 carnival season. 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And now for the weather report. The weather report is brought to you with the kind compliments of the St. Lucia Meteorological Services. Your forecaster this afternoon, Mr. Lucius Frederick. Present weather at Uranora Airport is cloudy with showers nearby. Present weather at GFL Charles Airport is cloudy. Present temperature at Uranora Airport is 28 degrees Celsius or 82 degrees Fahrenheit. Wind at Uranora Airport is blowing from the east at 18 miles per hour or 30 kilometers per hour. Rainfall in the 24-hour period that ended at 8 a.m. today at Uranora Airport, 6.2 millimeters. At GFL Charles Airport, 9.4 millimeters. Sunset today will be at 6:35 p.m. with sunrise tomorrow at 5:39 a.m. Forecast for St. Lucia valid for the next 24 hours. Winds will be blowing from the east near 20 miles per hour or 31 kilometers per hour. Weather, partly cloudy skies, becoming cloudy at times with a few showers. Marine forecast for seas in a 25-mile or 40-kilometer radius from St. Lucia. Tides for Castries Harbor, high at 4:22 p.m., low at 8:35 p.m. Tides for Beaufort Bay, high at 5:29 p.m., low at 10:02 p.m. Seas moderate to locally rough with waves and easterly swells 5 to 7 feet or 1.5 to 2.1 meters. Small craft operators and sea bathers are advised to exercise caution due to above normal seas. The tropical weather outlook. The Atlantic high pressure system will generate moderate to brisk easterly winds and locally rough seas around the Lesser Antilles during the next few days. A tropical wave in the vicinity of the Lesser Antilles is producing cloudiness and showers, mostly over the southern half of the region. This wave is drifting westwards near 17 miles per hour or 28 kilometers per hour. Another tropical wave located over the eastern tropical Atlantic is moving westward near 14 miles per hour or 22 kilometers per hour. This has been your daily weather report, compliments of the St. Lucia Meteorological Services. And now for a recap of the headlines. Three individuals are dead as the island records a bloody weekend. The new Raidry Beach Park has officially opened and Carnival 2026 off to a rocking start as the competition heats up for the Power and Groovy Soca Monarch, along with the Calypso Finals. 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I am your presenter, Eldridge Charles. 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

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There's many times that we've loved and we've shared love and made love. 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It's just not enough.

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Today is Monday, the 29th of June, 2026. And today, guys, today we are going to examine the issues that matter. But I gotta tell you, things are not looking good in more than one way. Over the weekend, and we have a lot to talk about today, guys. A lot that we need to talk about. And it starts with something that we haven't really spoken about much in the past couple of days. Crime. You would have heard that St. Lucia, we saw another bloody weekend. Violent crime doesn't seem to be abating in this country. There seems to be no remedy for the violence that has begun to permeate our society. And unfortunately, I don't know. It is our future generation that is being the hardest hit. Guys, could you imagine? Three murders in one weekend, in the span of 2 days. Three murders. One of them in the Prime Minister's own constituency. One of them, a hop, skip, and a jump away from the Prime Minister's own constituency office. Unbelievable, isn't it? I mean, Prime Minister Philippe Jean-Pierre is the Minister for National Security, Justice, all of the things that our society seems to be lacking right now. It's sad. It's sad that this is where we have found ourselves. But it is the truth. Join me once again, St. Lucia, as we explore all of the things, all of the real issues. Oh, no relation to the one, the real issue, the show that was just canceled on NBC. And by the way, guys, this is something that we're going to explore as well. Not because I am happy that a competitor is out of the runnings, because really, was he a competitor? Nah, he wasn't. But because of the revelation, you see, the letter that was given to Mr. Daniel from his former employer, NBC, speaks volumes. It speaks volumes, volumes that we need to be exploring. Oh, yes. We need to take the time and look at this letter and see it for what it really is. And we need to ask ourselves the hard questions.
What does this really mean? We need to. It's very telling. Very, very telling, this letter. And we need to explore it. We need to explore this letter. And let's not believe, let's not have a die nothing attitude to this letter. Because I know a lot of people will say, they will brush it under the rug, they will ignore it, they will make it seem as if it is insignificant, but guys, it is not. But that's just one of the things that we have to deal with today. So, without further ado, let's get into the meat of the matter. And I want to begin by thanking all of my loyal listeners, those of you tuning in on the Fire 107.7 link. Good afternoon to you. Welcome to the broadcast. Hope you're having a wonderful day. Those of you tuning in via Facebook, good afternoon to you as well. Thank you for joining me. Welcome to the broadcast. This is Hard Talk. Guys, number one on our agenda today, crime. It's been a while since we've come here and started talking about crime. Mainly because there hasn't been much movement in that arena. I mean, things have been relatively quiet as the carnival season heated up. And we were hoping against hope and crossing our fingers and our toes that we had seen the end of homicides for a little while for 2026. The most positive among our society, the more positive ones among our society, they were hoping against hope and praying against everything that we would not see another homicide for the year, that the numbers would end, and that we would break the very unflattering records, not in a negative way, but in a positive way. The more optimistic among us were thinking that, Lord, let there not be another homicide for 2026. Let the rest of the year go by in sunshine and rainbows and understanding among our people. And I stand here, or I sit here before you today, sorry to disappoint. In one day, Saturday, there were two murders between maybe a couple of hours. The first incident occurred in Mark in Bexon. A 24-year-old man was shot. And this young man was taken to hospital and was in a fight for his life. But unfortunately, on Sunday, he succumbed. We were really praying for him. We were rooting for him. We were hoping that he would make it through.
But alas, that was not to be. Hours after he was shot, another young man, this time a 27-year-old man, was shot in the community of Jacmel. Fortunately, this individual died on the spot. There was nothing the authorities could do to bring him back. And as sad as these incidents are, with all the grief that we were going through, when we thought, when we were hanging our heads in disappointment, when we were saying, my goodness, man, these guys are at it again. We hear the news of another shooting, this time in Castries East, the constituency of the Prime Minister and Minister for Justice and National Security. Even more disturbing, this individual was shot just in front of the Mindu Philip Park. Crazier still is the fact that this individual was shot a stone's throw away from the Prime Minister's own constituency office in Masha. We don't have all the details. We don't know the individual's name. What we do know is that when the EMTs of the fire service, when they responded, this individual was found with no vital signs, and the scene was handed over to the police department. Three young men dead. And we know their names. I think the individual who died in Masha has been identified as Jordan Lansico. The one in Mark, Joel Mercer. And hold on, just bear with me a minute, guys. I need a little help to identify the one. The one in Jacmel has been identified as Jason Scooby Fuswa. Three young men gone. Like an individual who's fond of calling this program says, we are witnessing an extinction, systematic erasure of the young St. Lucian man. And it is sad. And today I don't want to hear anyone tell me that no government can stop crime. I'm not asking you to stop it. The citizens of Jacmel, Bexhill, and Masha are not asking you to stop it. They're asking you to mitigate it. They're asking you to control it.
They're asking you to remove the environment, fix the problems that create it. And it will stop on its own. A doctor cannot kill a disease or stop a disease from progressing. But he can heal the problems that enable the disease to manifest. And in doing so, he cures. He allows the disease to be cured. Now, I know I've been monitoring. I've been monitoring the pre-cabinet press briefing. Of course, you know, I no longer attend this event for fear of being accused of targeting political, well, cabinet ministers. Simply put, when somebody's aiming a gun at you, you don't give them bullets. So, I have no choice but to wait for when these briefings are aired so that I can bring them to you and bring the profound points to you. On previous occasions, the Minister of Justice, the Minister of National Security has attempted to shift blame and pretend that crime is like a hurricane. You cannot stop the hurricane from hitting. You don't know where it's going to hit. You don't know what damage will be done. All you can do is wait for it to do what it has to do and then pick up the pieces. That is not true. That is not the way of things. Every situation has enabling factors and disabling factors. And the same is true for crime. There are so many schools of thought as to what enables crime, what breeds criminals, and how it can be treated. First off, some people believe that crime is a side effect of poverty. And in some instances, yes, I agree totally. Some people believe crime is a result of poor social structure, moral decline, and a move away from spiritual guidance. I agree. There are kids who come from good homes. They don't want for anything. They're not rich, but they're not poor. And they choose to go down that road. So there is data to prove that poor morals and a shift away from spiritual guidance can contribute to crime. Still, some believe that crime is a mental defect, people with sociopathic behaviors and psychopathic behaviors, and these people, their minds are warped. There is evidence to suggest that all of these things individually are predispositions to criminal conduct. I agree with all of that. Hey, show me the evidence. I don't tell people, you don't know what you're talking about. I tell them,
you say this, but show me the evidence. And if you show me the evidence to back your claim, then I can concur with that. I personally believe that every situation is different. And I believe that there needs to be a multi-pronged approach to crime. But you know what I don't believe in? I don't believe that a prime minister, a minister of justice, a minister of national security, a minister of people empowerment and constituency development should collect a salary every month from taxpayers simply to tell us that he cannot do the job we are paying him for. I don't believe in that. That to me is ridiculous. And that's what we have had over the past almost 5 years. That's what we're getting. Excuses. I don't believe in excuses. I believe in putting a plan together. I believe in putting the moving parts in place that will make the plan work. And I believe in executing the plan. And do I believe that our law enforcement officials, and when I say law enforcement officials, people, I am talking from the top to the bottom, and you have

And if that gentleman is not leading by example, if he is not doing his job, where does that leave the judiciary? The laws, the courts, the judges, the magistrates, the lawyers and prosecutors, where does that leave them? And if they cannot work efficiently, where does that leave the police? Everybody would be running around like chickens without heads. So ultimately, the buck starts with the Minister of Justice, who is the Prime Minister. I'm not asking for the Prime Minister to do anything out of the way, anything untowards, anything extraordinary, anything of which his job description does not cover. I don't want him to bring me water from the moon. I don't want him to turn the sun green. I don't want him to color the wind. I just want him to do his job. And I do not believe that this is asking too much. You are the Minister of National Security. Start making the nation safe. And you're not the only one to shoulder this hefty burden, because you have help. You have a Minister of Crime Prevention and Home Affairs. He is directly responsible for putting together, well, in my mind, although you've said differently, but his portfolio implies that his responsibility rests with creating avenues to deter crime and empowering the police to solve crime. That's my interpretation of the portfolios of crime prevention and home affairs. You are national security. You deal with everything, not just crime. You deal with keeping our borders safe. You deal with foreign policy to secure our borders and our well-being. You deal with everything. Policy direction. But the Minister for Crime Prevention and Home Affairs, your buddy at arms, he is responsible for the day-to-day. You are responsible for the policy. With the two of you working arm in arm, we should not have this kind of uptick in violent crime and other criminal behavior. But there's a disconnect somewhere. Because day in, day out, week in, week out, we continue to see a rise in crime and this careless loss of young lives. And all we get are excuses. Nobody can stop crime. You think I wanted crime? No prime minister wants a country that is torn by crime. But so, your actions and your words do not align. Your actions and your words, they're not, they just don't give the right message. They're not sending the right message. Because there's a lot of words, but there's no action. There are so many individuals who are tasked with ensuring the safety of our citizenry. The ministers, like I said, of

0: national security, justice, the Minister of National Security and Justice, the Minister of Home Affairs and Crime Prevention. Below that, you have the Attorney General, the DPP, Director of Public Prosecutions. You have, well, not to mention the two permanent secretaries. The permanent secretaries in the aforementioned ministries. The Commission of Police, the hierarchy, the judges, the Bar Association. All of these people, they need to work together to ensure law and order in this country. But it feels as if these people either are not doing the jobs that we are paying them to do, or they are running around like hamsters in a wheel, not getting anywhere, expending resources, but not making any kind of headway. So we need to know, which is it? We need to know, which is it? The Prime Minister will tell you that he has given the police the most equipment ever before. He's built a police station. He refurbished custody suites. He's given them belts. He's given them vehicles. Okay. But we still have crime. We don't just have crime. We have violent crime. We have an inundation of violent crime. So obviously, what you're doing isn't working. It's either not done efficiently, or it is being done inadequately. And we don't know which one it is. Shouldn't we go back to the drawing board? Shouldn't we sit down and one moment? Shouldn't we sit down and start all over? Because obviously something is wrong. Because we still have the problem. The problem still persists. Now, Titus Braville, former candidate for Babuno, was once on my show. And he made a very profound statement. He said, when governments enact policies, the first question that should be asked is, what problem are you trying to solve? That implies that when a policy is enacted by government, it is enacted in order to solve or to mitigate a need. So the policy to provide, and this is just a figure off the top of my head, I'm just making a figure up right now. The policy to provide 100 vehicles to the police, that should be done in order to solve a problem, a need for transportation. Likewise, the policy to refurbish custody suites, and the one to build the Grosley Police Station. But now that these policies have been enacted, and we realize that the problem of crime that we were trying to solve is still not solved satisfactorily, isn't it time that we go back, we assess the actual needs of law enforcement, we assess the socioeconomic issues or situations that contribute to crime, and then we act accordingly? I mean, I'm just thinking off the top of my head. If the problem is that all of the policies, all of the things that the Prime Minister has given to the police officers is not contributing to an abatement in criminal activity, isn't it time to develop a new strategy? Isn't it time that the Ministry of Crime Prevention, because the Prime Minister said the Ministry of Crime Prevention was never intended to solve crime. It was never intended to stop a crime from happening. Now, in my mind, I am now beginning to question, then why do we have a Ministry of Crime Prevention if it can prevent crime? But I digress. I'm not the Prime Minister. So he might have a greater strategy in mind. I don't know. But isn't it time? Isn't this the opportune time to utilize the technocrats? Although he says the technocrats come up with reports, but they are not politicians. But we don't need politicians. We need results. We need results. How many more young men must die? How many more young women must lose their lives? How many more families must suffer trauma simply because our leaders insist on playing politics with the national security of our country? I wonder if the Prime Minister is even affected, because he says he is affected. But we don't see any difference in behavior. We don't see any urgency. We don't see any zeal to tackle the problem effectively. So when the Prime Minister says he gives or he wants to offer condolences to the people who lost their lives, and we interpret that to mean that the Prime Minister does not give a hoot about the people in this country, are you telling us that we are being political? We're not. We're simply leading or following in his example. And we cannot be blamed for that. We cannot be blamed for that. To the families of the deceased, we here at Fire FM, on behalf of all of us and our families, our staff, we issue our condolences. We send our condolences to the families of the deceased. We wish you strength, health, and comfort in your time of need. And we will continue to advocate and continue to pray that the ones responsible for plunging your families into grief will face the justice that they deserve. To the Prime Minister, to the Minister of Home Affairs and Crime Prevention, to the Attorney General, to the DPP, to the Commissioner of Police, to the President of the Bar Association, and to the Chief Justice of this country, we ask, when will you act? When will you get off your laurels and do the job that we are paying you to do? How many more of our young men and our young women must suffer the consequences of your dereliction of duty? Because that is what it is. And you can spin it, you can twist it, you can turn it, you can do whatever you want with it. But that ultimately is the truth. You have neglected your duty to the people of St. Lucia. You have neglected your duty to the citizenry who pay your salaries. And I am here to tell you on behalf of each and everyone related to, living in, with ties to the island of St. Lucia, that you have failed us. And we will stomach this failure no more. Now, we'll take a quick commercial break, guys. And when we come back, we are going to explore even further what is going on in this country. And we're going to go back. We're going to go back to Tuesday later on in the broadcast. Because on Tuesday, the House of Parliament had a sitting. And boy, oh boy, you guys may have missed something that was very essential. But you know your girl is very observant, and you know I will bring it up and highlight what needs to be highlighted. Stay tuned. Don't touch that dial, because it's going to be a whopper of a show today, guys. I have so many revelations for you guys. I hope you are ready. Stay tuned.
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0: 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All right. Good afternoon to you. Welcome back to Fire 107.7 FM. This is Hard Talk. And before we move on to the second segment of the show, let us take in some of the comments on the WhatsApp platform. Somebody says here, oh man, encouragement. I love it so much. Somebody says, here is a profound point that you are making. God has blessed you with great insight. You understand what is happening. This is a spiritual attack against our men. It is the result of a dark work aimed at destroying our future generations. I cannot even argue with this because this seems so unreal. Somebody says, tactical genocide is at work. Nothing is being done because many in positions and who are well-placed are complicit. Tactical genocide. Somebody says they wanted Allen to stop the crimes when they were in opposition. Now they are in power. They are blaming the people. Another person says, I have said many times that this guy is mashing up security. This is what he is and this is what he does. For a man who knows all of what's taking place behind the scenes, yet still your actions do not contribute towards solving crime or even preventing crime. This also makes him and his member from Miku North the crime ministers. Somebody says maybe we should ask if he is affected in a good way. This is what we did not think to ask. Somebody says, I tell you already, Philip J. Pierre doesn't care about y'all in the country. Somebody says here, Angie, can a weekend pass peacefully without hearing about a murder or even reckless accidents? That is the question on all of our minds, listener. We really, really wish that this would happen, but that doesn't seem to be the case. But let's move on to something else. You see, crime and its fallout is not the only thing that we St. Lucians are dealing with. We are also dealing with a very high, very debilitating cost of living crisis. And this crisis, whether you want to believe it or not, can contribute to crime. So, imagine my surprise when a statement, and before I go into that, let me just give you a little background. So, St. Lucians are currently paying $16.75 for fuel at the pump per gallon. Notwithstanding the fact that the price of oil as of today, $70.60 US. Now, the last time that occurred in St. Lucia or on the world market, the last time that the price of oil went up to $70, St. Lucians were paying $13.20 per gallon at the pump. That price was considered an outrage. The bus drivers went on strike, the petroleum dealers organization was in uproar. Things were bad. Things were horrible. The government of the day was accused of taxing the people unmercilessly. In fact, I believe the term that was used was placing their boots on the necks of the citizenry. Today, St. Lucians are paying an added 2.5% health and security levy, compounded because it is taxed on the price of the goods plus the price of the VAT. We're also being asked to pay 25 and a half cents per kilowatt of electricity, up from 7 cents that we paid just a few months ago. We're facing an increase in water rates that is supposed to take effect at the end of this month. And we're not even sure what the rate is going to be, what the water bills are going to be like. And we are waiting with bated breath because many of us, myself included, we've not had a steady supply of pipe-borne water in our homes in a long, long time. In fact, the Prime Minister has been the Minister for People Empowerment and Constituency Development has been repeatedly asking the public to participate in rainwater harvesting. Never mind the fact that it is the purview of the Water and Sewage Company Limited to provide every St. Lucian business, household, institution with a steady supply of potable water, potable pipe-borne water, that is. So we're not getting the service, but we're being asked to pay more just for knowing that the service is available, I assume. Because I don't have water in my pipe, do you? Added to that, because we have to put everything in context, guys. Higher electricity bills, higher water bills, a 2.5% health and security levy, which, by the way, as we were discussing earlier, is not helping with our national security at all. So we don't even know where this money is going. And higher food prices, all stemming from a sharp increase in the price of fuel. The price of fuel on the global market keeps receding, but our fuel bills keep increasing. So we're not safe in our own homes, and we're being taxed into poverty. And we've been asking the government to please find some way to ease the squeeze on the local population. And when the Prime Minister was asked, what can he do with regards specifically to the price of fuel imported by Lucilec, because we saw his counterparts in Barbados and St. Vincent put mitigating measures in place to ensure that their electricity generating companies were able to import cheaper fuel for energy generation and so pass on the savings to the citizenry. We were told, and I quote, there's nothing the government can do because we do not pay VAT on electricity. And the reason why we are able to buy cheaper building materials, in the Prime Minister's words, is because we pay VAT on building materials, and because he wants the construction boom to continue, he has exempted the VAT from building materials. But since we're not paying VAT on electricity, crap will smoke our pipe. And we accepted that. That was the Prime Minister's words. We accepted it. But guys, I wonder if we should continue to accept that excuse in light of the information that has just come out. And this piece of information, it puts a spotlight, it shines a huge spotlight on the priorities of this government when it comes to the affairs of the people. What am I getting at? A letter. A nondescript letter that was sent to a talk show host in a talk show host from a local media company. And I'm going to read the letter here. And I want you to pay particular attention to the second paragraph of this letter. And the letter reads, Due to financial constraints, which has resulted in meeting the commitments of salaries on a monthly basis, your role as a talk show host for the program Real Issues can no longer be financed by McDowell Broadcasting Corporation, MBC, effective June 22, 2026. The show Real Issues has to be financed through advertisements and the support. That's the part I want you to hear, and the support of the St. Lucia Labour Party government, in which the show only received financing for the latter months of last year, 2025. The program does not generate any revenue through sponsorship or advertisement. Arrangement will be made to pay your severance for the 4 years and 2 months of service you have given to MBC. On behalf of the directors, management, and staff, we wish you the very best in your future endeavors. Let me read the highlighted part of the letter again. It's just two sentences. The show, Real Issues, has to be financed through advertisement and the support of the St. Lucia Labour Party government, in which the show only received financing for the latter months of last year, 2025. Now, I know some of you are going to say to me, Angie, last year, we didn't have a war in Iran. Last year, we were not paying higher prices for electricity. So this is irrelevant. But is it? Is it really? Because you would recall that last year we were paying $16. Gas was capped at $16 a gallon, while the price of fuel, of crude oil on the market, was dropping even cheaper than what it is now. And you recall the Prime Minister's explanation as to why he did not lower the price of gas. You remember that? You remember him saying that he did not do that because the savings we would have gotten would have gone to things that, help me remember his words, people. Oh, yes. The savings, the money we would have saved, would have gone to things that were not productive. And so he decided not to lower the price of fuel and to let us catch our derriere. I'm paraphrasing. Let us catch our royal, because he knows better than us what to do with our money. You recall that last year, goods on supermarket shelves were going up because of that exorbitant price of fuel. Last year, quietly, import duties on goods and commodities went up. And we were told supply chain issues. Last year we had shortages of sugar and flour. And we were told supply chain issues. So I have a question. Which supply chain really had the issues? Was the supply chain leading to the real issues? Was it a question of our money being supplied to the real issues? So our money, so government couldn't afford to buy adequate sugar, they couldn't afford to buy adequate rice, they couldn't afford to buy adequate flour. Chess, your name de kodijukwa. I mean, what was the issue really with our supply chain? I beg the question. I beg to answer the question, Mr. Prime Minister. Were you aware? But as the Minister of Finance, you have to be aware. As the Minister of Finance, you have to be aware that your ministry was financing propaganda while the people of St. Lucia were struggling to make ends meet. Were you aware? Was it some technocrat in your party, in your ministry, sorry? Was it some technocrat in your party signing those checks behind your, sorry, in your ministry, signing those checks behind your back? And let's explore. Let's explore the advertisements part. So, this is really great, people. You all need to think, you know. You all need to really read and understand. The show has to be financed through advertisements and sponsorship from the government. Is this implying that this Labour Party administration is using the marketing budget of government entities like Invest St. Lucia, Export St. Lucia, St. Lucia Tourism Authority, CPMC, to finance their campaign? Because that would be very interesting, wouldn't it? And you would understand why there are so many biased programs on the air. So, you're telling me that this is not a form of corruption? This is not misuse of government funds? The advertisements for CIP, I am the INCIP, for St. Lucia Jazz, for St. Lucia Carnival, for what else do they advertise? All of their programs that they are rolling out, all of these things, are these advertisements doled out in such a way as to finance a continuous campaign, a continuous political campaign for the St. Lucia Labour Party? Is this what we are witnessing in this country? Do we understand the gravity of these revelations in this letter and the questions that are arising from them? Do we understand exactly what this means? Have we opened our eyes to the reality of what is going on in this country? That the St. Lucia Labour Party administration, according to this letter, has been using, allegedly, the marketing budgets of various government entities, not just to promote policies and programs, but to finance their continuous campaign. Let me just let that sink in for a bit. Let me let you all understand what is going on. Do you know what this means? This is corruption, people. This is fraud. This is well, let me tell you, when you believe that when you think that this Labour Party administration has reached its zenith in dishonesty and corruption, something happens to make you realize that all of what you've uncovered over the years is simply the tip of the iceberg. Channeling government funds to sponsor a continuous campaign, all in an effort to protect the victory. And poor Shelley Belly, out on his derriere because now that they have won the bone, they don't need the attack dogs anymore. The battle has been won. And there is no need for a champion dogfighter in the ring. Sad, sad, sad. When will it end, St. Lucia? When would the corruption and mismanagement end? And if we have to take a look, a closer look, at all the other shows on the airwaves that are singing the praises of this corrupt government, what are we going to uncover? I shudder to think. What are we going to uncover? Because it seems to me the deeper we dig, the more we realize that we are simply scratching the surface. My. I wonder who came up with this plan. And I wonder how the Minister of Finance is going to respond, because you know he will tell you that it is the technocrats that are doing things. He doesn't know. He wasn't there. He didn't see. He didn't hear. He will suddenly go deaf, dumb, blind, and mute. I wonder who came up with this ingenious way to steal from the government. Because that is what it is, people. That is what it is. Stealing from the government. And while people has, while people are saying, oh, poor Shelton, you've lost your job, now you are realizing that it was you. You who were bamboozled. You, not Shelton, who has gotten the short end of the stick. Because monies that could have gone, monies that could have gone to subsidizing the price of fuel at the pump, subsidizing the cost of living, the cost of electricity, monies that could have gone to modernizing Wasco, to funding the hospital, towards opening St. Jude's, towards fixing our dilapidated infrastructure, towards potholing, towards buying medications for OKEU, towards cleaning the bed bugs out of Betty Wells Urban Polyclinic. That money was used to pay Shelton Daniel to pull the wool over the citizens' eyes. Sit down and think about it, people. Sit down and think about it. For 4 years. I need to read that letter again, you know. Last year, we were struggling with a lack of bed space at OKEU. Last year, you remember all the hue and cry over people lying on the floor? People not being able to see a doctor for days, sitting at accident and emergency? A lack of nuns. Last year, all of the doctors and nurses employed at OKEU, the executive staff, they were leaving. Last year is the same time that Dr. Merle Clark wrote the letter that said, and I quote, "It has never been this bad." Last year we were paying $16 a gallon for fuel. Last year, St. Jude's was a memory. It still is a distant memory. Last year, parents were struggling to send their kids to school. Bus drivers were paying more for insurance. We had poor lighting on our roads. Our road networks were dilapidated. Our rivers were not desilted. So while we're laughing at Shelton, or while we're saying he was too biased, that right to happen to him, and I know a lot of people are thinking that, but y'all are missing the point. His salary was coming from your pocket. Instead of fixing the myriad of problems that we were facing, the government was paying Shelton to spread propaganda. Have you realized that? Instead of buying beds for OKEU, instead of paying doctors and nurses, instead of buying medicine, just at one hospital, you know, the government was paying for a propagandist to spread their message from your taxpayer dollars, from your pocket. Am I the only one who sees this? And you think Shelton is the only one? I doubt. Shelton is the only one we know of so far. The only one we know of so far. There are more. I guarantee you there are more. But they've simply not come out of the woodwork yet. They have not been flushed out yet for us to know. But there are more. All of the issues that were plaguing us last year, all of them, and the money was being allocated not to help us, not to make our lives better, not to put us first, but to protect the victory. Just let that sink in for a moment. Just let that sink in. Boy, I tell you. Let me go to the comments and see what's going on over there. Somebody says, oh, you finally got that letter. I didn't want to bring it up last week. Now that you have it, it's official. Somebody says, people, your tax money paid for a program that was campaigning for a political party. Then the agricultural high heels minister is trying to talk about people breaking the law. Somebody says, Shelton Daniel from NBC, he was too arrogant. Frederick will pay him. Another says, corruption at its best. Another says, then PJP called the champagne a big fish. I can't wait for the time when the champagne to smelly fish. Okay. Another one says, but these same labors want to give people lessons. People who are against their dishonesty. Somebody says, sorry, Shelton, but you never had a job at NBC. You had a hob. Now that you've lost, you never lost your job. Grow some backbone, not propaganda seeds of discord. We have a caller on the line. Good afternoon to you, sir. You are on the air.
5: Good afternoon to you, Angie, and good afternoon to your listeners.
0: Good afternoon.
5: Angie, very good topic this afternoon with regards to this letter. And I'm treading on the side of caution.
0: Mm-hmm.
5: Was this letter verified?
0: Not yet. I don't have the full letter, just what was posted. But if it is, the allegations...
5: Right.
0: But then NBC has not come out to say that the letter is a fake. If, listen to me,

0: and taking caution because we do not want to fire FM to face any legal issues. So that's why I started by saying I'm treading on the side of caution.
1: Mm-hmm.
0: But however, I can use the safer word, allegedly. So mm-hmm. allegedly, we saw this letter over the weekend
1: mm-hmm.
0: where mm-hmm. state resources have been used to fund campaigning. State resources. And when I saw that, I was taken aback, Angie, because it tells me that when we face all those issues of lack of proper health care, when you go to the hospital, they have to turn you away, they have no beds. When you go to the hospital, you can't get proper medication. The crime situation, lack of, there's so many things, that, issues that require attention. When I say attention, meaning money to provide to the people. And here it is, allegedly, we've seen state resources that should have been going to the people,
1: mm-hmm.
0: the common man, is being channeled through a TV station so that the government of the day can protect the victory at any cost.
1: Mm-hmm.
0: That you know which country does that? You know which regime does that?
1: Mm-hmm.
0: Communist regimes do that. They control the media. And that's what we've seen in every single sector. This SLP administration, Angie, sadly, they have controlled the media. They have even infiltrated the unions.
1: Mm-hmm.
0: They have infiltrated Carnival, which is supposed to be our cultural event.
1: Mm-hmm.
0: They have controlled that with all their political shenanigans. And they put particular strategic people in particular positions to control the wheels of power. So even in Carnival, it's politicized.
1: Mm-hmm.
0: So I want Saint Lucians to understand what's happening here. Your government is using your money and channeling it to a radio station or television station to do its own campaigning, to push its own propaganda. That's what communist regimes do, Angie.
1: Mm-hmm.
0: So whilst you cannot get proper medication at the hospital, whilst you cannot get a decent bed to if you fall sick, God forbid, at the hospital, your government, Saint Lucia, is using your money to campaign and to pay its political operatives, those individuals that spread their propaganda. Your tax money, your tax dollar is used to pay them, allegedly. When your children cannot get a proper the schools need repairs, urgent repairs, and it requires money, that money is going to pay, allegedly, propagandists to push this government's political agenda. That in itself is worrying. And I'm urging and I'm encouraging Mr. McDowell, Dr. McDowell. I understood he's the managing director, whatever position he holds at NBC,
1: mm-hmm.
0: to come out and refute that letter. Come out and say that letter is fake. It's fake news.
2: No, but you cannot tell, you cannot tell the man what to do. You can ask that he comes out and clarifies whether or not the letter
0: right,
2: is...
0: Right, that's what I'm saying.
2: No. You're telling him, come and say it's not true. But he could, when he comes out and says it's not true, he could very well be lying just to please you. He needs to come out and clarify whether or not this letter is authentic.
0: Right, correct. So again, through you, Angie, and through your medium, I'm appealing to Dr. McDowell. Come out and see or refute whether this letter is true or not. Because it's on social media. It has made it rounds on social media. Because it's worrying. And that is, like you rightly said, Angie, and you're correct. This is the heights of corruption. Because you expect your tax dollar, St. Lucians expect their tax money to go in, to go to the right channels, to go to the right places, such as to provide proper health care, education, sports, so that people can have a decent way of life. Looking at the situation in the gas, that money, allegedly, that we've seen or we're hearing was being channeled to NBC for a talk show, could have gone for the prime minister, could have used that to cushion the pressure on the strain on gas so that he can have the financial ways all to bring down the price of gas so that the average person can get a soulagement. You understand my point, Angie?
1: Mm-hmm.
0: So that the bus drivers will not be forced to request or demand a bus fare hike. Already people are

0: reeling on the pressures of inflation. We've seen sooner or later water rates will go up. And I'm seeing, Angie, I'm paying close attention.
1: Sooner, not
0: What
1: later.
0: kind
1: It's
0: of
1: it. Listen, caller. Those water rates are set to increase this month. So the bills that you are going to get maybe tomorrow or day after, or the ones you've already gotten, the rates are already up. You're already paying or being charged these increased rates.
0: for a service, Angie, that we're not getting? A shabby service. And I'm observing, you know. Have you noticed, Angie? Have you observed that Wasco is a sponsor for every single carnival event?
1: But
0: It's a, like, I think it was a,
1: what
0: it's,
1: are they
0: either it's a bronze
1: sponsoring?
0: sponsor, silver
1: But
0: sponsor.
1: what are they sponsoring? Because they could be sponsoring money or they could be sponsoring a service. What exactly are they sponsoring?
0: They're sponsoring money because I heard them over the new over the weekend. There was a show, the Calypso semifinals. And they were either a silver or a platinum sponsor, Wasco. So Wasco now can find the money to sponsor. And I'm not against sponsoring our cultural events. Don't get me wrong, because you know the hacks will twist and turn what we say. So I want to make an early declaration there. I'm not against that. What I'm saying is, if Wasco is saying it has a financial problem, it's in financial difficulty and cannot provide a reliable supply of potable water to us, the consumer, where are they getting the money to sponsor all those carnival events? Something is drastically wrong.
1: I think maybe Wasco is providing water for those events. I don't think they're
0: Water to do what,
1: providing
0: Angie?
1: for the people to drink, wash their hands, use the toilet. I don't know. I don't know. I'm not
0: Angie,
1: there. I don't
0: you've
1: know.
0: been a devil's advocate, and I understand you've been very sarcastic, and I get that. But I'm just saying to you that there's a
1: I
0: serious
1: don't
0: problem, because
1: know,
0: if
1: caller.
0: was
1: I don't know. Like you, I am speculating. Information is missing. Speculation is rife.
0: so in the absence of information, speculation is
1: That's
0: rife, and
1: right.
0: I'm agreeing with you. But I'm just saying, Wasco not providing no kind of water for people to wash their hands at those events. They are sponsoring those events financially.
1: Caller, but you don't know that. Are you there? Okay, we've
0: They have
1: lost
0: the money,
1: this.
0: Wasco.
1: Hello?
0: If they have the money. Yeah, I can hear you. Sorry.
1: Caller, but we don't know. We don't know.
0: Okay, so since we don't know, we can speculate. So Wasco has
1: Yes.
0: the money
1: So you're
0: to give all.
1: speculating that Wasco has money. I'm speculating Wasco
0: Yes.
1: has water.
0: Right,
1: Which
0: so
1: one
0: I'm
1: is more
0: speculating
1: likely?
0: Wasco has the
1: Which
0: money.
1: one
0: I'm
1: is more
0: speculating.
1: likely, caller?
0: Well, I don't know which one is more likely, but I'm just speculating that Wasco has money because they have the money. They've been announced at those carnival events as a bronze or gold sponsor. So I'm assuming they have the money. So if they have the money, why it is that the average Saint Lucian cannot get a reliable supply of potable water? What is the excuse?
1: Well, they have
0: And
1: money,
0: I'm
1: but they don't
0: bringing
1: have
0: this in
1: pipes,
0: the.
1: caller.
0: They don't have.
1: They don't have pipes in the ground, caller. They don't have pipelines.
0: Carnival events. But what I'm, yeah, that is true. But what I'm saying, Angie, is the money that they'll be using to spend towards all those cultural events, these carnival events, they could use that money to repair the pipe so that people can get a reliable supply of potable water. I'm connecting the dots here by saying to you, to us Saint Lucians, the money that is allegedly been channeled or fueled to NBC to host those political talk shows so that the government can spread its propaganda, it can be used to give Wasco a subvention to give us and to provide us with a reliable supply of potable water.
1: And you're
0: So
1: right.
0: you see where everything connects.
1: Yeah, you're right.
0: And not only that, there is talk of back pay for Wasco workers. That money could have gone to paying the Wasco workers what is due to them, their back pay. But
1: Speaking
0: we
1: of the
0: see an
1: back pay
0: alleged.
1: caller, let me just give you a little update. So, months ago, the Prime Minister said that he had given Wasco, he had advanced Wasco $1 million to pay their back pay. But I have it on good authority, Wasco workers have not received their back pay.
0: So where did that money go?
1: Pamadi
0: So where the money gone?
1: wrong medium. Let me see if there's a pre-cabinet press briefing and I'll come back to you. Let me tell you where the money gone. But for now,
0: okay.
1: All I know is from Wasco workers themselves. Now, there are two categories of worker at Wasco. They have the monthly paid workers and they have the daily paid workers. And some of these workers, all of them that I know, and I know a mixture of daily paid and monthly paid workers, are saying that they have not received their back pay. So if that is not the case, then Wasco has some explaining to do.
0: Yeah, Wasco have a lot of explaining to do, Angie, because if the Prime Minister is saying that he gave them monies to pay towards the back pay, and the workers at Wasco are saying, allegedly, that they're saying that they have not gotten their back pay or their bonus, whatever you want to call it, however you want to call it, something is wrong.
1: Mm-hmm.
0: Something is wrong. Where the money gone? But I'm saying all this, and I want to end there. I don't want to be too long. I want to give someone else a chance to talk, to make a contribution. All I am saying is, I have never seen more corruption than this. That allegedly, our tax money is used to give to a radio station to push a government's propaganda. The only jurisdiction that this thing happens, or Angie, is under the jurisdiction or in communist countries. That is the only jurisdiction or country this thing happens. Mm-hmm. And I'm just saying, St. Lucia, pay attention to what's happening. That allegedly, and I say that with caution, because we have to verify the authenticity of the letter, because mm-hmm. we have to be careful.
1: Mm-hmm.
0: However, if that is true, then this government have to answer. The Prime Minister, who happens to be the Minister of Finance, must come out and make a statement and say to the St. Lucian people, look here, based on this information, it's false. The Dr. McDowell must make a statement, a public statement, and come out and say whether it's true or not, because it's worrying. And that is just the height of corruption, Angie. And we have to speak out and we have to pay close attention to what's happening to this situation. And I'll be doing my own investigation on privately to ensure that whatever findings that I come up with, I will certainly update Hard Talk listeners. Have a blessed day, Angie.
1: Thank you so much. Guys, as much as you want to see that the letter needs to be verified and whatever, I agree. But you know what else? The damage has already been done. Because it is the perception of corruption that taints a government. And this, my friends, that is not small perception, you know. Remember, it was the perception of corruption that toppled the Alan Chastney administration. And there was nothing close to the magnitude of what this letter implies ever alleged about the Alan Chastney administration. Whether or not the contents of this letter is true, we still need clarity and a closer look at how this SLP government has been using taxpayers' funds, where the money has been funneled to, and we need a closer look at the SSDF and that $110 million that disappeared into their coffers and then flew away like butterflies on a bright, sunny, sunshiny summer day. Somebody says here, Angie McDowell is pro-labor, hence the reason Sir John wanted to send him packing back to St. Vincent Don't be surprised if they put expired champagne on NBC. Huh. Well, I'm not going to say anything about this one. Somebody says Harry Shelton was digging a hole for the UWP administration, but it looked like he fall in that hole. You think wickedness plain? God is not sleeping. Somebody says, not only Shelton, there's another turned tongue, the one who the radio station was closed on him. Now he got it back to spread lies. Somebody says, if this SLP administration can engage in corruption to maintain a show, what do you believe that they would not do to win an election? Somebody says, you mean this letter was verified? The letter has not been verified, not by myself anyway. But it implies that government funding is being used to fund the SLP's political campaign, or to finance the SLP's campaign, and that is very, very troubling and very damning. Somebody says, we need a formal complaint made against the government to recoup this money. If it is that this is found to be true and authentic, yes, we do. Somebody says, gee, he will get back. Some show will pick him up to spread lies for the coming election. Wait and see. Somebody says, caller, you know that will not happen. Another says, Angie, services equate to money. Somebody says, all the money gone in the Harry Bank, LOL. Somebody says, Angie, maybe water. I don't believe it's money. Somebody says, caller, oh Lord, somebody says, caller, if PJP speaks against this letter, we will definitely know that the letter is true, and PJP will be trying to mislead as usual. Another says, writer, be careful. Next thing, the man gives you expired Viagra. Lord have mercy. Somebody says, PJP is just announcing things to make people believe that he's doing so many things. But he is lying. He's just promising things on the air. You remember the tax refund, the nice workers? I wonder, have those nice workers been... Somebody says, will we get rid of the special prosecutor when we win? Let me tell you, the last thing UWP needs to do is get rid of that special prosecutor. What we need to do is make him work for the money that he has already collected. We have a caller on the line. Good afternoon to you, caller. You are on the air.
2: Good afternoon to you, Ms. Anji. And I wish to say happy Monday, but the weekend spoiled everything.
1: Yes, it did. Yes, so, it did.
2: Condolences to the family, friends, yeah, relatives. You know, and if you don't mind me, I just want to go back a little bit on some things that we've touched on.
1: Yeah, go ahead.
2: And first of all, you said that right now we are $900 million in debt within 3 months.
1: Yes. For right? The past 3 months, the government of St. Lucia has borrowed $900 million. I think it's over $900 million.
2: Okay. And I don't know. So if you know, I'm asking you to help me with this. Uh-huh. How much of that is part of the original budget that he had of the $2.18 billion?
1: Caller, I have no idea. Let me tell you why. Because out of that money, $600 million was borrowed before the budget was announced.
2: Yep.
1: $600 million. So we don't even know if that is part of the budget or if it was part of the previous budget. We have no idea. That money is there in between. It's in limbo. We don't know who know it, who's it family, where it come from. We just don't know.
2: All we know, it's on us.
1: Mm-hmm. All we know is we have to pay it back.
2: Yeah, and I'm thinking, Angie, if with over $300 million in regards to Sendrid, we are still in that mess. We really screwed with that $900 million. Anyway, let's move on. And I want to touch on the statement PJP made about the members going to deposit the gratuity checks, they call it, and the banks questioning them and stuff like that.
1: Did he say gratuity checks?
2: This guy says so many things.
1: I don't think he mentioned gratuity checks, a caller. I don't know. I can go back and listen. But I know he said when people go to the bank, the banks are disrespecting people in the name of compliance. Yep. If somebody come and deposit a little $1,000, they want to know where you get it from, who give it to you, and so on and so forth.
2: These guys, they're good at trying to distract people, you know. But at the same time, Angie, this guy, he knows exactly what he's doing. And if the money is from government, I think every government member would most likely have a check with a letter stating the purpose of the money. So for him
1: why would a politician, I'm just thinking here, brainstorming. Why would a St. Lucian politician have $1,000 to put in the bank? St. Lucia does not pay her politicians in US, does she?
2: Not that I know of.
1: Okay.
2: So in my honest opinion,
1: in the immortal words of another politician, I'm just asking.
2: In all fairness, Angie, there's nothing wrong about it. Mm-hmm. You know? So, that's why I brought this up, because that's what I'm thinking, you know, and technically, like, what are the odds of a government member having a foreign currency to come and deposit, you know?
1: That's why the bank needs to ask where you get it from, where the money from.
2: Exactly. The deputy minister, another thing he said, the UWPs are still in a rah-rah and whatever. In the same talks of them saying, no, we need to move forward and all that kind of stuff, and he's saying that kind of thing. Eh? And he said that in regards to the asinine deal that he signed.
1: Mm-hmm.
2: And he's saying if they are still in a rah-rah, what will they do next? Because there's so much more to come.
1: Mm.
2: Based on that statement, Angie, I think this guy, they already called the hangman on us as citizens of this country.
1: When you say the hangman, what do you mean by that, caller?
2: And gee, they're going to hang us on, not even hang us, they're going to hang us upside down to take every penny out of our pockets.
1: Hmm. Well, that is why I strategically do not wear clothes with pockets. They won't catch me.
2: And we're not in a good situation with these guys at all. And you want to echo something that you've said many times.
1: Mm-hmm.
2: PJP tells us the truth. We are the ones who need to discern.
1: Exactly.
2: Because, and he said that time after time after time. And he said they have to take the country by any means necessary. Well, the current administration, now, in regards to this letter that's just surfaced last week, that's just one of the many situations that proves what they said also, what he said also. You have to...
1: Well, as a former caller reminded me...
2: You have to protect the...
1: As a previous caller reminded me, this letter has not been verified and is still an allegation. So this letter alleges that the government is engaged in this kind of behavior. But we need some clarification. And I'm hoping.
2: It took three minutes, caller.
1: For the St. Lucia Labour Party to issue a press release, a press statement when Alan Chastney visited the St. Jude's construction site. 3 minutes.
2: Yep. And even in certain instances,
1: this letter has been circulating in the public sphere for days. I believe wholeheartedly that if this letter was a fabrication, not only would McDowell Broadcasting Service Corporation come out and say something, but it would be refuted unequivocally
2: by the SLP.
1: By the SLP. Now, it's one of two things. It's not because they don't know it's there, but it's either it is true, but they never expected people to discern the underlying meaning of the letter.
2: Yep.
1: They expected people simply to focus on the Shelton Daniel being out of a job part. So let's see what happens.
2: Yeah. Well, it might, but then again, maybe on Thursday, a certain person might speak against it and see how much is not true. But in light of that, prior to the last election, they would take less than 3 minutes to try to deflect before this particular person became the agriculture minister. I heard her many times. She was the mouthpiece. Always listen to official statements by the government, the solution government, and all that kind of nonsense. Now she's trying to come and talk about people breaking the laws and all that kind of stuff. And your government there are so many incidents or allegations where your government are not abiding by the same laws that they implement. So now they're doing all this. Well, as you're going back to the letter, these are allegations of them making attempts to protecting their victory. But Angie, I'm not surprised, because look at the situation with the police and the benefits. That is not something that should have been in the first place, but it happened anyway. So that tells a lot on what kind of government or governance we have in this country.
1: It's very telling.
2: So the chances of the government being credited or given the benefit of the doubt are very, as they say, slim or second to none. These guys, they don't have a good reputation, and it makes it easy for people to believe almost anything that goes on right now. And then he wants to turn around and get upset. Here's another thing.
1: Another reason that gives credence in a way to this letter. The CPMC, the Carnival Management and Planning Committee, is headed by the owner of a media house in St. Lucia. And that media house has scored the lion's share of all carnival advertising from the government ever since this individual has stepped at the helm of this institution. And I recall that there has been cries from several other media houses complaining that they were cut out, because when government when government is giving ads for any event, the modus operandi, or the way things are normally done, is that they utilize every single media house and they advertise on their peak hours. They send it out to everybody. They do a blast. That has been what has obtained in the past. But ever since this individual stepped at the helm of this institution, it is only specific media houses that get those advertisements. And when the other media houses started to make a fuss during the election campaign, you saw them taking over the most popular talk shows to spread their message. So you find they bombarded Timothy Polio's newsbin with all of their campaign advertising, because that was that was where the people were listening. That was where they were going to get the most bang for their buck. Not because they were supporting Timothy, but because they were strategically placing their advertisements in the ears of the people.
2: Of course. And what's interesting is even that same Timothy is asking, inviting them to at least call. And not a peep, not a peep,
1: That's not what they need him for. They needed him to spread the message.
2: And I agree with the previous caller, but the truth is, given the fact that they've infested every little corner, it's not necessary for them to even do things the right way anymore.
1: Mm-hmm.
2: Because they know they control the outcome regardless.
1: Yeah.
2: You know? So, in that instance, Angie, I want to take I want to steal an opportunity to encourage.
3: Mr. Speaker, I rise.
1: Hold on. Sorry.
2: Every right thing. No, it's okay. Mm-hmm. Every right-thinking person listening, following, or even those who will be hearing this broadcast late on a later date, to speak up against the ills of the country. When we, even on social media, these guys, they come and they post the nonsense, the garbage, the propaganda. We know the truth. We can answer them with the truth. Let us do it. Because usually when we put the truth to them, they stay quiet.
1: Yeah.
2: We cannot let this thing continue, because the Senusha, as we know it, soon it will be no more.
1: Yeah.
2: Pretty much. We will be literally having to beg for permission to do the norms in our own country. All of CIP or whatever, I have a strong feeling, Angie, that a lot of the people who obtained this passport, they did not just obtain it because they wanted to be a part of Senusha. Or because they want to better Senusha in so that everybody could reap the benefits.
1: Mm-hmm.
2: You know, so soon it might not be for day one. So some of them, they're probably old, but they're like, okay, we have children, we could get this, let our children get it, then they could get property and whatever. Then you find the born citizens are being pushed back in a corner more and more, and there's less for us.
1: Yeah.
2: You know, so as I said I support what the last caller was saying, but in all of this money trying to better our country, like you even said it to me, you reminded me of it, that does not win votes. So there we are. This is the main reason why this will not happen under this administration, unless if we force him to do it.
1: Yep. Thank you for that call.
2: I'll let somebody else take a chance. Thank you for having me. You're welcome. Taking my call.
1: Yeah.
2: And I hope you have a wonderful day.
1: You too. Bye-bye.
2: Thanks.
1: Well, if the people don't want to speak, either you stand up for something or you fall for any and everything. Somebody says the higher grade persons are also complaining about waiting for their monies from government. Somebody's clarifying, yes, he said gratuity checks from Treasury. The banks require a source of funds. The banks are going to require a source of funds anytime. Let me just clarify here. The banks are going to require a source of funds any and every time there is any unusually large deposit on your account. This is not the banks being troublesome and minding people's business. This is the bank enshrining legislation passed down from the central banks. This is the banks following anti-money laundering protocols and KYC requirements. And the Prime Minister, as Minister of Finance and as a member of the ECCBU, he knows all about it. But it is politically beneficial for the Prime Minister to pretend that he cannot understand English and he cannot understand regulations. Good afternoon to you, caller. You are on the air.
4: Hello, Angie.
1: How are you?
3: Oh no, Angie, let me call you back in 1 minute. I'll call you back.
1: Okay, no problem.
3: Yeah, thank you.
1: Okay, this caller must have. Guys, let's continue with the comments on the platform. Somebody says, Philippian knows very well what he said there. He spoke directly to the higher authority who is responsible for watching on the corruption with the money laundering network. But he played it in a way like he's speaking in favor of the layman, making them believe that he is speaking in their favor. Somebody says, Adji, remember Richard Frederick fired at McDowell and the reporters on NBC? So I believe Mr. McDowell fired right back at Frederick AP. That's it. Somebody says, if I was Tim, I'm telling you, I would not take one of their ads knowing the logistics behind this government. Another person is agreeing, saying true, PJP knows that very well. Somebody says, this PM and his bandwagons are just lawless, just to get careless folks in their corner. Guys, it is 4:05. Time for us to take a quick commercial break. We'll be right back with the final segment of the show. I hope, full disclosure, I hope Mr. Chico doesn't mind me taking a little bit of his time on full disclosure, because you guys need to hear this part. Don't touch that dial. Stay with us. We will be right back.
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1: We're back here on Fire 107.7 FM, and this is Hard Talk. Now, today we are discussing the deficiencies and lack of transparency and other shady things that we are noticing about this government. But that's not even all. I mean, some days I really want to come here and provide some sort of positive feedback about this government. And it's, let me tell you guys, this is becoming harder and harder to do. We have a caller on the line. Good afternoon to you, caller. You are on the air.
3: Hello, Angie. How are you?
1: I'm good. How are you?
3: I don't know. Is there pollen or is there, according to them, Sahara dust? Or is it
1: there's Sahara, there's Sahara dust haze.
3: I don't believe that's Sahara dust thing. I think that's from all the bombings that's going on in the east. And you know, we have windshield, windshare and whatnot. Mm-hmm. And I think that, but that's me. That's me. Because mm-hmm. you can't be dropping bombs in countries on the other side of the world and don't expect it to get into the atmosphere and affect people. Right. Yeah, and travel, you know. Mm-hmm. So are they telling us, I don't even want to start there, but are they telling us the effects of dropping of those bombs, what effects it has on humanity right now, and all the earthquakes we having, where they are coming from? But anyway, people will think I'm crazy, so let me not go there. Let me not say H-A-A-R-P and C-E-R-N. Those who know.
1: Mm-hmm.
3: Angie, let's talk about St. Lucia and what's going on. So, there's a letter, allegedly. We have to say allegedly.
1: Mm-hmm. Mm-hmm. Allegedly there's purporting.
3: Allegedly, thank you, purporting that somebody's show was stopped
1: mm-hmm.
3: because the government no longer pays for it.
1: Mm-hmm.
3: You all realize that when SLP came in, in July, mm-hmm. the one of the first things SLP did was start hiring reporters into their offices.
1: Mm-hmm. The communications departments of various government ministries.
3: That's right. And they have so many different, I don't know if they have, I take it they have many communications departments. Or
1: every ministry has its own. Every ministry has its own individual communications department.
3: So, let me explain something to you that may have happened. So in all his communications departments, you know, money can be filtered.
1: Mm-hmm.
3: Money can be filtered into every department because money has to pay for the communications department.
1: Right.
3: And from these communication departments, monies can pay for this talk show and that talk show and the other talk show and the other talk show.
1: I don't think that's how it works exactly, because the communication departments, they put out communiques and videos and reports of every single thing the government does. Every policy launch, every activity, everything. So you see the work of the communications department.
3: I understand what you're saying.
1: Mm-hmm.
3: But the money has to legitimately come from somewhere for this to happen.
1: Mm-hmm.
3: And where else would the money come from for these programs to be paid for? What other section of government?
1: Caller, somebody says you're very low, so keep the phone close to your mouth. Well, it can come from the Treasury. It can come from the Treasury, because remember they said advertising.
3: So
1: I think it most likely, if this were to happen, that it would not come from the communications departments, because the communications departments, they don't have their own individual treasury or individual financing. They're financed through the Ministry of Finance. People's salaries are paid, and equipment is bought or whatever. They don't handle funds, they don't disburse funds. The only government department that I know of that disburses funds is the Treasury. So if it has to come from anywhere, it will come from the Treasury when they're paying for their advertisements. That's the only way it can happen. That's the only way it makes sense.
3: However it happened, that letter states, I didn't state it, the letter that is being circulated stated that government can no longer pay for the show. Am I correct or wrong in saying that?
1: No, it didn't say government can no longer pay for the show. It says received funding. It purports that the show only received funding from the government for the latter part of 2005, and that NBC can no longer shoulder
3: 2025,
1: sorry, and that NBC can no longer shoulder the bill. And it's alleging that the show is supposed to be funded by government financing and advertisements, which they stopped receiving in the latter part of 2025. So, NBC has
3: McDowell has to answer to us as to why. Was that a hint when Richard Wood came out and said to McDowell, to the owner or to whoever at NBC, I don't know, but he was talking to somebody. Sometimes I don't listen to him properly. He came out and he said that he was warning whoever it was, the reporters, to do their work on this and that. Was that a hint that it was time to get rid of certain people?
1: Well, no. What he was saying is that somebody gave them a story, and that he was upset because he felt that he was not given adequate opportunity to refute the person's claims or to put his version of the events out there, which in a way is a fair.
3: On a Thursday night when he's sitting on NBC lashing out at everybody left, right and center, man, woman and child, does he give them a chance to refute his stories?
1: I don't know. He's not a reporter. caller. He's a government minister. There's a difference. A reporter is supposed to provide a balanced view. But my question is, why is he complaining now? Because when they are doing other stories and they're only given a one-sided view in the government's favor, he's not complaining.
3: He does not complain. So let us look at Angie, because we're looking at a letter that's out there. We're looking at what the letter has stated. Mm-hmm. And we're looking at where this money might have come from to cover that program or whatever for their campaign, because 2025 was a campaign year. We had an election.
1: That is true.
3: We had an election in
1: December of 2025.
3: December of 2025. Now, did government use taxpayers' money or CIP money or whatever money, but government's money belongs to St. Lucia, not to a party.
1: Mm-hmm.
3: And I understand that's the point that you've been making. Did government use St. Lucia's money during their campaign to fund their program, a program that speaks for them on their behalf during the campaign? Did they use St. Lucia's money to do that?
1: Well, that's a question on all of our lips, caller.
3: Right, and if they did, do they have, is it a legal thing to do? Now, having said all of this,
1: mm-hmm.
3: I mean, over the years, we've seen parties happening at Darren Stammy grounds, right?
1: Mm-hmm.
3: Red parties, this parties, carnival parties, let me make that clear.
1: Mm-hmm. Well, call them events, caller, because if you say parties, it implies a private thing. But these are events, national events, like Color Me Red and...
3: Sweetheart, Color Me Red is not a national event. Color Me Red comes from a carnival band, Red International.
1: Is Red International still on the... Are they still a band in the sense of Carnival Revelry, or they just
3: do the events? Color Me Red is not a national event. Now, okay.
1: Red, okay, then, well, let's say, for the sake of argument and accuracy, it's not a national mm-hmm. event, but it is a carnival entertainment event. So let's just say entertainment events. When you say parties, it implies that
3: Angie, let us go back to when this was, and this is what we are failing to do.
1: Mm-hmm.
3: Let us go back to when this was Red International. I'm mentioning the name of the band because Red International had the Color Me Red party as one of their carnival fets.
1: Right.
3: That was a band, a private band owned by private citizens.
1: Right. And we know who those citizens are. We don't have to go back there.
3: And we know the usual gang.
1: Mm-hmm.
3: The usual gang, men in tight pants.
1: Right. Robin Hood, men in tights. Yes, we know.
3: Yes. Okay. Men in tights. Are you saying to me that those, and I'm asking,
1: mm-hmm.
3: over the last few years, I have realized that party has been moved to Darren Sammy grounds. This is still a party. Tickets are sold for that this is happening, that there's VIP, that there's this, that there's that, there's this, the other.
1: Mm-hmm.
3: Are these people paying Darren Sammy Cricket Grounds any monies to use the grounds on any nights that they use it for these private parties? Because those are not carnival. As far as I know,
1: Mm-hmm.
3: These are not, and we're going into carnival, we're in the carnival season.
1: Mm-hmm.
3: Or should I ask, are these private, because I knew it was private in the past, mm-hmm. that had nothing to do with carnival, as in CPMC paying
1: right.
3: the carnival
1: so,
3: committee.
1: So what you're saying,
3: that government sponsors,
1: what you're saying that it was a band and not a
3: fets.
1: National fit. Well, we
3: that's
1: we,
3: a national fit.
1: Right, we
3: that
1: don't know.
3: To a band.
1: Honestly, you know, caller, that is a very good question, because I am assuming that these I'm assuming that Red International is paying for the use of the grounds, but that is just speculation.
3: What about the artist?
1: Again, that is speculation on my part.
3: That they're bringing for thousands and thousands of dollars. Who is paying for these fets?
1: I don't know.
3: Who is really paying the artist? Who's paying this? Who's paying that? Does that now fall under the carnival committee? And if it does, why? Because that is,
1: you see,
3: not
1: there
3: these
1: has been
3: parties.
1: There has been a lot of speculation. There has been
3: we
1: a
3: don't
1: lot
3: want
1: of
3: to
1: speculation.
3: Speculate. We're asking questions right now because
1: no,
3: because
1: I'm just telling
3: the
1: you the
3: past,
1: speculation. There has been a lot of speculation, Kuala, that these mm-hmm. artists are being funded through the marketing budget of the Tourism Association.
3: Now,
1: but when the minister
3: hold on,
1: let me finish. When the minister was questioned about this, the minister did not answer. He made it sound as if this is crazy. You know, he was like, but, you know, in his usual way, you know, the way that he deflects. So we don't know at all what is going on in that regard. We have no idea.
3: Wasn't there a time in St. Lucia when all funds that were spent on carnival activities that fall under the carnival banner, the St. Lucia carnival banner,
1: mm-hmm.
3: as in the carnival committee that government funds, etc.,
1: mm-hmm.
3: where government funding comes from,
1: mm-hmm.
3: all the funds from government, there was a breakdown where those funds were going? Wasn't there a time in St. Lucia where we got clear, if $5,000 was paid for Calypso Show, if $15,000 went into Queen Show, if $20,000 went into this and that and that and that? These are the events that I know that the government has to fund.
1: Mm-hmm.
3: But those private shows were being held. I go back to this place called Gaiety,
1: mm-hmm.
3: in Pigeon Point, between mm-hmm. Rosalie and Pigeon Point, Massad Industrial Estate.
1: Right.
3: Okay, those shows were being held in there,
1: mm-hmm.
3: and people buying tickets and this and that, and whoever performances and whatever they would, that was indoors. But all in a sudden,
1: mm-hmm.
3: we've noticed that since this government came in 2021, that the grounds where our children are supposed to be playing sports, the grounds where they spend what, $80 million?
1: Question mark.
3: Was it $80 million?
1: I think so.
3: Question mark. To renovate, these grounds have been used for people to trample on, have their fets, and we do not even know who is paying for, where the monies that pays those artists, that these regional and international artists that they bring in to perform,
1: mm-hmm.
3: where the monies is coming from to pay those artists, and who is paying for the usage of, they used to pay for using Gaiety's property.
1: Yeah.
3: They were paying for that. But are they paying to use the grounds, Darren Sammy grounds, when they use it? And who is funding those fests? We need to ask these questions, because if we're seeing, we have not been given one figure for Carnival.

0: Hold on, caller. They're spending money, you know. A lot of these bands get subventions.
1: So now, hear that.
0: A lot of these bands get subventions. In fact, I would go as far as to speculate that every band gets a subvention.
1: I need to ask the little band owners if they get a subvention from government, because I've seen them struggle to be able to sell their little costumes for $750 or $650 for them to get people to join their band to go on the road to make costumes and all of that. What's a subvention they get in? A place to go to make the costumes?
0: I don't know. But I know they're always talking about subventions.
1: You see, that is what we need to ask. There is a lot of corruption.
0: Because they're always saying that government puts so much money into Carnival for subvention of the bands. So, I mean,
1: we need to ask the question, and these are pertinent things that St. Lucians need to know. We don't know where our money is being spent. We don't know how much of our money is being spent in jazz. We don't have a breakdown of where these monies is being spent. We don't know how much they made from jazz, selling jazz tickets.
0: Yeah.
1: We don't know how much they paid to the, in the past, we used to have, boy, they're paying Buju Banton $100,000 to come to St. Lucia. Do you remember that? Do you remember the time when people were making noise and saying that they are paying those artists too much money to come to St. Lucia for jazz? Do you remember that? Do you remember which government, which people were keeping, which, not government, people were keeping the noise at that time? Okay. Figures were made known automatically. There had to have been some sort of accountability from the then government to say, listen, this is how much we're paying Amy Winehouse. This is how much we're paying. Do you understand? The figures were being put out there. But these fellas came in 2021, and not, when it comes to the country's purse, let me say that again, apart from budget, apart from budget, which is an estimation of how much money they spend in there, how much money they spend in there, how much money they spend, that's an estimator. They're spending $1 million there, $20 million there, then they borrowing. When the borrowing is done, have we ever been given a breakdown of where these monies have gone to?
0: Nope. They're like, they're like Saharan dust haze in the atmosphere. They're just everywhere. And now we're hearing that some monies during election time found its way, or allegedly may have found its way, into the coffers of NBC.
1: Exactly. Is it NBC alone? And I ask the question, is it NBC alone? Where else has we St. Lucians are sitting there? We have Alibaba under 15 thieves. We have a bunch of guys sitting in the cabinet.
0: But we really have things in St. Lucia. You know, we have Robin Hood men in tights, and we have Alibaba and the 15 thieves.
1: We have Robin Hood men in tights. We have all sorts, all types. We have not been given one set of figures as to expenditure for Carnival, as to what we made back. The country pulled in X amount of money for Carnival because so many people came. Jazz, we spent X amount of money on getting those entertainers to come in to entertain, the international entertainers, our local entertainers, we paid them this, that. We had 60 booths. Every booth paid that amount of money. We made this from the booths, this, that. We have not received any accountability when it comes to the country's purse under the current government, or from the current government, since they came in 2021. How could we, St. Lucians, sit back and let this happen?
0: On a point of order, caller.

0: The very first reiteration of the Jazz Festival and mm-hmm. Carnival, the Prime Minister did say that $8 million was allocated for all of the festivals that year. But that was all the information we got. We didn't hear anything else. When we asked the Minister of Investment and Tourism about it, he said it cannot be quantified. And that is the answer we continue to get year in and year out, that it cannot be quantified.
1: Thank you. Thank you for making that statement, Angie, because I was coming to that. How I'm asking the Minister of Tourism then, or now, because I think he's still the Minister of Tourism.
0: He's still the Minister
1: of Tourism. I think he's still the Minister of CIP. He's not anymore?
0: He's still.
1: Okay. I'm asking him, I'm going to ask him, why it cannot be quantified. You see, put the question straight. If we're spending X amount of money on Queen Show, we're spending X amount of money on Queen Show.
0: Right.
1: If we're spending X amount of money on Calypso Finals, Calypso Semifinals, the various shows, we're spending X amount of money on the various shows. If we spend, how come suddenly we cannot give a breakdown of the figures and your excuse is it can be quantified? What kind, and you're a minister in St. Lucia? All ministers have to give a breakdown of where their money goes when they are given it, when their ministry is given it to do certain things. Yours cannot be quantified. The same minister who has so many allegations hanging over his head, starting with this cricket thing, then to Jufali, then to
0: Rovergate.
1: Rovergate. Then to GPH / St. Lucia Port Cruise Ports or whatever they want to call it now.
0: Mm-hmm.
1: Then to all the carnival activities, all the jazz activities. You know how many activities that has happened in the last 5 years? Five.
0: Answer, say,
1: five carnivals, mm-hmm. five jazz. Five this
0: and an associate
1: time.
0: Events
1: five carnivals.
0: And associated
1: I take
0: events.
1: That back. I take that back. Not five carnivals, because may I add that then we have community carnivals mm-hmm. that they seem to be pushing hard.
0: Seasons. Hard. Let's make it easier and say five carnival seasons.
1: Right. So, but we have how many community carnivals?
0: Mm-hmm.
1: So much so, today, I'm hearing if you can't afford to buy costumes for the main event, which is
0: jump in the community. Jump in the community.
1: Go to your community and jump your carnival there and stay there and shut up, because that's what you can afford.
0: Yes.
1: Could you believe today
0: The minister said at last week's pre-cabinet press briefing, if you have $750 in your pocket, do not come and say you want to jump in the $3,000 band. Look for
1: Premium bands.
0: Right. Look
1: you
0: for
1: don't
0: a band
1: want,
0: that's selling.
1: You cannot join premium bands. That's why we have a community carnival. Mm-hmm. So you know what they're doing?
0: He said there
1: let
0: are cheaper bands.
1: What doing.
0: Go and jump
1: all
0: with the
1: country,
0: cheaper bands.
1: Excuse me, let me put it in layman's terms. All you country people, go and jump in the little band in your community, on your street, in your village.
0: Mm-hmm.
1: But don't try and come here to premium carnival where we have all our stars come in and we bring our mm-hmm. stars and things. That's for y'all.
0: Don't come and
1: make us. You can't afford that.
0: That's not for the purse. the poorest of the poor. You remember the Prime Minister said these houses are not for people, they are for the poorest of the poor?
1: They are for the poorest of the poor. Well, this main carnival is not for people.
0: No. This main carnival is for people. And the community carnival is for the poorest of the poor.
1: It's for the poorest of the poor. So, Ale, poorest of the poor, Ale in your community and jump carnival there alone. You cannot jump. You can no longer jump carnival in the city of Castries. That is what you all voted for. The arrogance of these people.
0: Now, you know, speaking of that, caller, just to add to what you're saying, and I wanted to mention that today. Thank you for reminding me. Because I saw a post on Facebook. Somebody posted about this on Facebook saying that the locals, carnival is our heritage, it's our culture. And we are being priced out of a celebration of our culture that is dating all the way back to slavery. We're being priced out of it for visitors, and that is unfair. And somebody responded, and to me, I was so aggrieved by that response, because let me tell you something. It seems to me that every time somebody in St. Lucia tries to make a valid point, every time somebody in St. Lucia tries to come out and highlight a serious issue, there's always some idiot who will come and deflect and talk absolute foolishness.
1: Yes.
0: This person saying, oh, you're talking about the price. Well, if I want to jump my carnival, I'm not talking about the price. You don't have to pay it yourself. You can go and take a loan. Really?
1: Could you believe? And that's what has been happening for the last few years. People have been taking loans to go and jump carnival. People are literally taking loans to go and jump carnival because they want to be in the main carnival in Castries. We remember we never used to have those community carnival things before, except Denry.
0: Yeah.
1: Denry used to do them their thing. Choiseul used to have a Jouvet. Souffre have their Jouvet. You know, people used to do their Jouvet. But there was no carnival as such in those places.
0: Yeah. And then all in a sudden, Denry Carnival was just taken over. It was a private thing, you know, from the people in the community. That was just taken over by the constituency office.
1: Yes. and Grosile and Souffre. So now you're telling me that they're pushing funds into 12 different community carnivals. I'm just saying 12. Then they're pushing funds into a main carnival. When we used to have one big main carnival in St. Lucia, and maybe one or two little districts would have had their little Jouvet and jump up and whatever. The people just having their fun around carnival time. Now you're telling the people they can't jump in mainstream carnival. They have to jump in their little villages, and because they can't afford premium carnival bands.
0: Sounds like slavery times all over again, doesn't it, caller? The slaves were not allowed into the ballrooms of the white planters.
1: Correct.
0: And so they came up with carnival in their own little communities so that they can enjoy themselves. And now even that is being taken from us. Anyway, thank you, caller, because we cannot take up too much of
1: The master now.
0: Yes.
1: Who's the master?
0: Thank you so much for that, caller. Thank you for that.
1: Thank you.
0: You're welcome. Boy, I tell you, even our heritage, ironically, it's the Minister of Heritage taking away our heritage. But guys, before we end the show, and we're very close to ending, let me just read those comments quickly, because I do have a very important part that I have to play these two videos, and I do have to make way for Foster. I don't want any problems, so please bear with me. We're closing the phone lines because this is very important. So somebody's saying here, Angie, this government lacks this government lacks transparency and proper accountability with all these allegations surrounding the CIP. They are yet to come clean with the people. I don't think they will, with a letter circulating. Somebody says about Wasco, allegedly There was $1 million transferred to Wasco monthly. We don't know how long this lasted, if at all. However, there is technology designed to manipulate the weather. This is something that we can do to increase our water levels. Doing this after dredging the dam is bound to yield better results. I bet that these guys saw the dam when they were in... Hold on, eh? I bet you these guys saw the dam when they were in Dubai. Dubai is a desert and they have that dam to prove that they solved their water problems. Then again, why am I wasting my time talking about advanced technology when we as a country are looking for trees to make canoe? Please pardon my negligence. Somebody says, haven't heard much about the UK visa restrictions. Did it affect our traveling? And did the government reconstruct the CIP program to ease the travel restrictions? Yes and no, respectively. Yes, the UK restrictions is against St. Lucians. No, the government did not reconstruct anything. They just told us to drink water and mind our business. Somebody says, Angie, PJP asked to speculate, remember? Somebody says, very good question. Caller, another says, caller, we don't deserve the dollar amount. We only deserve to be told that we get record bumper crowds. Somebody says, but when we speculate, he tries to get upset. Another says, we also have a government doing things in the likes of the way Superman dresses himself. Jesus. You guys are killing me. Another says, after when all the carnival events is over, Ernest Hiller, favorite quote, we reach record-breaking in numbers, but yet will not give a proper financial record of the finances spent on the major cultural event. Somebody said, eh bien, we finish. Thank you, Jesus. I'm not jumping mass. So if you want to jump mass, start going and do AA. My goodness. Somebody says, he right, red and ready. Guys, I have two videos to play for you guys, and it is imperative that these videos play because you guys need to listen to this. So the first one is a presentation in the House by the Minister of Investment, and I need you guys to pay careful attention to what is being proposed. Here goes.
2: Mr. Speaker, I rise today in this Honourable House with a profound sense of responsibility and immense pride to present the reading of a seminal piece of legislation, the Regulated Substances, Safety and Security of Radiation Sources Bill 2026. It is with responsibility, Mr. Speaker, because this is a very, very critical piece of legislation for the safety and security of St. Lucians. And also pride, Mr. Speaker, because as we mentioned a short while ago, both the member for Soufre, for Sir Jacques and myself, the team that has worked on putting this piece of legislation together must be commended for the outstanding work that they've done, both the staff at the RSA and the AG Chambers. Mr. Speaker, this bill represents yet another critical milestone in our government's commitment to putting people first. In this instance, by modernizing our legislative architecture, protecting the health and well-being of our citizens, and safeguarding the pristine and world-renowned environment of our beloved Helen. Mr. Speaker, you'll recall that in November 2023, the Honourable Member for Soufre, for Sir Jacques, stood before this August chamber with the support of her colleagues and this administration to present the Foundational Regulated Substances Bill. At that time, we articulated a bold, progressive, and innovative vision. We realized that a fragmented regulatory approach to complex, evolving, and technically advanced industries was inefficient and archaic. Instead of creating isolated, small-scale regulatory bodies for every single emerging substance, we designed a regulatory mechanism, and a member from Soufre Saltabus herself just explained that what started off as an engagement on cannabis became exactly what I am describing, the creation of this overarching regulatory mechanism. Then we promised the people of St. Lucia that the RSA would serve as a flexible platform capable of assuming oversight over diverse and complex regimes as our society and economy advance. Today, Mr. Speaker, we are fulfilling the first part of that promise. Having established the structural machinery of the RSA, we can now expand its mandate to oversee a highly technical and critically important domain, the safety and security of ionizing radiation sources. Mr. Speaker, to understand the magnitude and necessity of this bill, we must first demystify what radiation is and recognize its role in our modern society. Radiation is a broad term that elicits a level of concern and anxiety. Members of the public often bring up concerns about microwaves and phones. Yes, Mr. Speaker, these are forms of radiation, but this is not what we have sought to provide a regulatory framework for. What this bill seeks to address, Mr. Speaker, is ionizing radiation. Ionizing radiation is a powerful form of energy that, when harnessed correctly, provides extraordinary benefits, but when left unregulated, poses invisible yet catastrophic risks to human tissue and genetic material. Mr. Speaker, these forms of radiation can be dangerous to people if they are overexposed, because they can alter chemical structure, damage living tissue, and yes, result in cancers, other illnesses, and death. Mr. Speaker, many citizens believe that these forms of radiation are a far off concern, reserved only for nuclear-powered nations. But the reality, Mr. Speaker, is that ionizing radiation is already actively present within our borders and is integrated into technology which benefits our daily lives. It drives the core diagnostic and treatment mechanisms in our healthcare sector. Every time a St. Lucian undergoes an X-ray, a CT scan, or a life-saving mammography procedure, they are interacting with ionizing radiation apparatus that this bill recognizes as what is called radiation generators. In our industrial sectors, radiation generators and sealed sources are utilized for non-destructive material testing, soil density measurements, and infrastructure verification. Even within our homes and commercial buildings, everyday consumer products like the old generation smoke detectors utilize tiny control amounts of ionizing radiation to protect lives from fires. When adequately regulated and properly used, we can benefit from the positives of these materials. That does not mean, Mr. Speaker, that we should not ensure that all risks are considered and mechanisms are put in place to ensure any risks are mitigated. Mr. Speaker, because radiation is invisible to the human senses, it possesses an inherent risk profile that we must take seriously. Without stringent regulatory controls to govern the importation, use, and exposure to sources, we risk them being misused, abandoned, lost, stolen, or illicitly transferred, resulting in severe national security risks and health and environmental hazards. Currently, St. Lucia's legal framework governing these substances is anchored in the outdated Radioactive Materials Act, CAPT 1117, a law enacted in 1949, a completely different era. Mr. Speaker, this act is wholly inadequate for the technical complexities of 2026. We cannot protect a modern society with archaic tools. So this bill provides the essential statutory framework to govern the safe and secure use possession, transport, and digital and disposal of radioactive material, ensuring that our people can benefit from modern technological advances without compromising our health or safety. Mr. Speaker, St. Lucia does not exist in a vacuum. We are a proud, responsible, and respected member of the global community. As technology collapses geographical boundaries, our domestic laws must align with international safety benchmarks. This bill is also a direct response to our international commitments and reflect our active partnerships with global standard-setting organizations like the International Atomic Energy Agency, the IAEA. The IAEA, established as an autonomous body within the United Nations system, serves as the global intergovernmental forum for scientific and technical cooperation in the peaceful use of nuclear energy and radiation sources. As a state party to radiation-related agreements, St. Lucia is mandated to establish a national legislative framework that ensures radiation sources are securely protected throughout their useful lives and safely managed at the end of their life cycle. The IAEA strictly outlines that every territory must, one, assess its domestic threats and vulnerabilities regarding radioactive sources based on the potential for malicious acts or loss of control. Two, implement statutory security measures to deter, detect, and delay unauthorized access, theft, or removal of radioactive materials. And three, empower a competent national regulatory body with the explicit authority to attach unambiguous conditions to licenses, verify the trustworthiness of personnel, and protect confidential security information. Mr. Speaker, in the absence of a comprehensive legislative framework, our nation previously relied on the Bureau of Standards, serving as an interim regulator to bridge the gap with the IAEA. While the Bureau performed creditably under its constrained mandate, it was never structurally engineered to act as a permanent, specialized nuclear and radiation enforcement agency. By passing this bill, we formally transition from temporary ad hoc arrangements to a definitive world-class regulatory framework. This bill, Mr. Speaker, satisfies our obligations under international agreements, allowing St. Lucia to seamlessly interface with international databases, participate in regional threat information exchanges, benefit from niche training, and utilize global technical assistance programs to bolster our domestic security.
0: Now, I don't know if you understood everything that he said, but the important part is that they are putting together a regulatory framework. Now, I want you to hear Alan Chastney's response to that very bill. Take a listen.
3: Speaker, I rise to support the bill. But in supporting the bill and hearing the members' eloquent, emotional presentation this morning as to its virtues and its necessity, which I fully agree with. But I have to tell you, Mr. Speaker, the genuineness of some of the things that he said, I question it, Mr. Speaker, because when we allow politics to get in the way of what is right, and I want to use the member's words, and I'm paraphrasing, and I apologize if I get it wrong. I'm sure the member would stand on a point of order. That his government is prepared to do the difficult things, and that coming in to amend the bill like this, instituting a license scheme, and all of a sudden regulating it, maybe to a greater extent than it's been before, seems that there'd be pushback, but you're prepared to accept the pushback, the responsibility of doing this, because this is for people's health and safety. I buy that. But the hypocrisy of some of those statements, Mr. Speaker. As I remember when we were in this house and we were passing a licensing scheme for charcoal. Thank you so much. Right. No, it was always a licensing scheme for charcoal. But that's not what you sold it as. The criticism was is that we were taxing charcoal. And that was the furthest thing from the truth. And now that we have history to reflect on it, it was never a tax on the business. It was a licensing scheme in order to control who was producing charcoal, but more importantly, where they were producing it. And persons who were spray painting the cars. And where, that's what it was. And it was always, and the presentation was the same. Let's go back and play the tapes. Okay? So all of a sudden, something that was good, that was difficult at the time, in order to preserve exactly what this is trying to preserve, which is the health and the safety of consumers, persons who had been complaining for years, who suffered from asthma in our own communities, in every single community, every single parliamentarian would have had persons suffering from the same thing. And the Ministry of Health listened, the technocrats put together a regime, came to the House in the form of an SI, and the then opposition raised its backs that we were taxing charcoal, we were preventing people from producing charcoal. But Mr. Speaker, the opposition, this opposition, will not find itself in that state of hypocrisy and will not put politics above the needs of the people. And that is why I stood up and said initially that I support the bill. It's good. I only hope that the minister is genuine in that the initiative to do this came from within and not like many other things that affect us in St. Lucia comes from the outside and becomes a precursor, a requisite. And if we don't listen, then there are penalties to be paid because we're not conforming to international standards. I hope that that was not the case. And I hope that we saw this need ourselves and took the initiative and then requested the support from outside in order to modernize and to put best practices in place. So I applaud the government for this initiative. I think it's a good thing. And I hope that, like a lot of other pieces of legislation that we have, that we put the support into the technical staff, that we can be the regulators of this, because the member will know that radiation is being used all over the place. In households, some of us don't even know that. And the question is, how are we going to do the audits? How are we going to hold people accountable? We have the legislation to give a license, we have a legislation to suspend a license, we have a legislation to revoke a license. And I only hope that we adhere to it. So I stand in support of this bill, wholeheartedly, without any reservations, and will play no politics in speaking about the fallout that might happen because of a licensing regime. But I support.
0: There you go, guys. This has been Hard Talk. I need to make way now for Mr. Foster Chico coming in with full disclosure. Have a wonderful afternoon. Don't touch that dial because Foster's going to be, well, he's here already and giving me looks. So have a wonderful day. I hope you guys understood exactly what was being said. I hope you the pieces have clicked in your mind, and I hope we are going to get a chance to dive deeper into this very, very thing next time on Hard Talk. Have a good day, guys. Thank you for being here. Stay tuned for Foster Chico coming up next with full disclosure. Bye-bye.
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10: Good day, bonjour, bonjour, tout le monde. Good evening. This is Full Disclosure. I'm Foster Chico and I'm Harry Fanji. We'll be here until we surrender. Okay, I'm hearing the rain coming down there slightly, so it's not too high, so we're going to get some interesting discussion this afternoon for you. Hope you tuned in. Persons who are on their way home to listen to us. I don't know if the frequency is on, but I'm sure you can get us on Facebook if you go onto Facebook Live and on the link. All right, so you have no reason if you're heading home not to join us occasionally. Okay, so you're in the comfort of your home. And it's very important, remember, I insisted the last time that we pay particular attention to what's coming from Fire FM, because that's the only source of communication we have. You know, while I heard Angie earlier on an alleged link between a radio station and the government, you know, I look forward to hearing some investigation on that, or to some feedback on that. Because unlike that particular radio station, I don't think Fire FM will have their salaries paid by the government, if that is so. So let us dig into that further to make sure that we get to the bottom of this. To start off, let me say good day to Peter Chico, candidate, UWP, Castresis, our executive on our constituency branch, Mr. Jordan, the chairman, and everybody, our supporters, good day, and welcome to another episode of Full Disclosure. Today we'll be touching a lot of subject areas, but as usual, we'll be pinning down one or two that we'll be focusing on for most of the show. As usual, let me start off with two tips. And somebody sent me a clip on my way here in showing a vehicle overtaking, going downhill. And there was a major collision with another vehicle coming from the opposite direction. On its side, on the overtaking vehicle side. Eh? Well, the other side should not have been the other vehicle side, unless it was overtaking too. So that's a little caution to the drivers on the road. You may be tempted to overtake, but just remember, the opposite side is equally tempted to overtake too. Now, that means the two of you will be on the same side of the road. All right, so whether you're on your right side or you're on your proper side, if you're dead or you're paralyzed, you ain't right in the accident, in the collision. If you die being right, are you right? You might be legally on your right side.
11: That's the wrong question to ask any woman, Foster. That's wrong. Guys, tell Foster behave yourself, please.
10: No, I didn't say woman, huh?
11: But you're looking at me.
10: Looking
11: at me when you're asking the question.
10: Sorry, Angie, I forgot. When I'm talking about driving, I must not look straight ahead.
11: Don't look at me. Look, did I have mirrors, eh?
10: Left,
11: check
10: right.
11: Your mirrors. Check okay. Your mirrors.
10: I'll check it. All right, so overtaking, there are rules for overtaking. And make sure, especially if you're approaching a corner, a blind corner, what they call a hairpin bend, you don't know what you might find around that corner. You have a nice stretch of road, and there is a sharp left turn or right turn. You're approaching, and somebody on the opposite side who came from a nice stretch of road too may be attempting an overtake on the same side that you're driving. And if you have too much speed, one cannot give way to the other, and you all will have a collision. That's what I saw in the clip. The car that was fast overtaking downhill, it ended up across in some bushes. So I don't know to what extent the extent of the injuries, but I'm sure that vehicle, there would be some injuries in that collision. Also, There are two areas on John Compton Highway. Well, one on John Compton Highway and one at Shock, the top of the hill when you're going past the hotel. Where there are, the left lane does not have right of way. And that is so only when there is a sign indicating that. Now in the first at the first location right next to the traffic department on John Compton Highway there, near the airport. If you're traveling past Northwest, heading to town, heading to the VG playing field, on that left lane, you don't have, when it comes to the Kivway area, because there are two lanes traveling to in that direction, the lane, the right-hand lane, would have right of way. And that is so because at the intersection of the roundabout, there is a sign indicating that the vehicle on the right, you have to have priority. Now, similarly on the Shock Hill, there is a sign. Now, if you're driving fast or you're not observant, you'll never see that sign. That's why I always believe that those things should have been over the road and not on a pole on the left side.
12: What sign are we talking about exactly?
10: A giveaway sign for traffic on the right.
0: In what area?
10: Right there, outside there.
0: Oh, yeah.
10: And the Shock Hill.
0: Now, the one outside on the John Compton Highway, it was another driver who said, there's a sign right here that says give way and no left turn. Do you notice the no left turn that's outside too?
10: There's a no left turn?
0: Yes.
10: Left turn as indicating what?
0: As in leaving here and going in a northbound.
10: No right turn?
0: Mav.
10: Right, it has to be a right.
0: Foster, all I know is you cannot turn from inside of the yard here and go up north. That's all I know.
10: Yes.
0: I don't know if it's left, if it's right, if it's right. Up, if it's down. I just know you're not going in that direction.
10: Yes, that's right. That's right. But I see, Angie, we stand out there all the time and you have seen it more than me.
0: Yes.
10: You hear more often than me.
0: Yes.
10: People make that right turn there all the time.
0: In fact, I see the police doing it, but I mean, not to put you on the spot,
10: the
0: Foster.
10: The police always have the right to do that.
0: Well, the sign should say nobody but the police can make a right turn. It's not supposed to say no right turn. Am I right? I mean,
10: well, the police know how to interpret it.
0: I want to know. I taking them to. Let me tell you, if I make a right turn there, and the police and I get a ticket, I'm going to court. I am challenging it because if the police can do it, I should be able to do it too.
10: Okay.
0: Now,
10: but it does not always apply so in the court.
0: If they arrest me, I call in you.
10: Me? I have no links to you.
0: No, as my defense counsel. As people, right, don't listen to me. Don't do that. I don't know.
10: Anytime,
0: Don't listen to me. I sometimes can be a bad influence. Don't listen to me. But yes. Foster, I hear you have a juicy show for us today. What's going on?
10: Boy, I have so much to talk about, Angie. First, I want to list the topics for the day. We'll talk about the growing homicide rates. For the second time in probably 2 months, we have been triple homicides.
0: In the weekend.
10: And it was Mother's Day holiday weekend in May and this weekend.
0: Wow.
10: So we have to talk about that. And they're pretty young people.
0: Yeah.
10: None of them are 28 years.
0: No, and they look so young. I thought they were younger than their actual ages. When their ages were released, I was shocked.
10: Now, I want to, during the course of this program, I will send out some tips to the young people, especially the young men, because most of the people who get killed, Angie, under those circumstances are young men.
0: But before you do that, Foster, an incident took place just after the death of Joy St. Omar. A young lady in the Bois d'Oise area was shot in the head.
10: Right.
11: We've gotten no update on that case. We don't know if she was recovering, if she has recovered, if she succumbed to her injuries, nothing.
10: Last I read on that, she is still at hospital. She has undergone surgeries, but she is still in an ICU, I believe. But Ebe? That person is not dead.
11: Okay, thank God for that.
10: 20, well, I think they said that she was 21.
11: Yes, that's what was said. You see, and is you see that, eh? Now, I mean, my mother always say, true, and my head not supposed to be hard, but it's a good thing that girl head was hard because...
10: So you realize now the ladies are becoming victims, mm-hmm, as well as the
11: young fellas. Now, somebody is sending a request to you, Foster. Let me read it out because my buck, my chibi. This individual is saying, one person asked, are we having a Mornal show today? That's for you to answer, not me. Another person says, you will have to work overtime, Foster, because you said on Tim, you will have your show on Richard. Are we having a show on Richard today?
10: I want
11: today?
10: To mention things that have happened with that, caused by that minister.
11: Mm-hmm.
10: Under the, in times gone by.
11: Mm-hmm.
10: And related to what is going on now.
11: Mm-hmm.
10: Last week we did mention his name in when we talk about the road project,
11: right,
10: the stoppage of the Rodney Bay Road.
11: Yes.
10: And we're going to dig deeper into that stoppage and what it have caused, because he's the first one of the blocks to say that the Arsenal transaction will cost us not a penny. But his own actions,
11: mm-hmm,
10: he have never told us how much it have cost the taxpayers. And just last week, I heard you mention on one of the bills passed in Parliament, and I heard Mr. King speak on it,
11: mm-hmm,
10: that, and he blaming the UWP for stopping the road project,
11: really,
10: which costs now the government had to borrow 800 and something million, $800,000 US dollars towards from the CDB, towards that project, amongst other funds. So we are going to touch on that aspect of the stoppage and other things, because I also mentioned on the last show that Mr. Frederick made a complaint against two police officers.
11: Mm-hmm.
10: Two police officers, one a corporal, one a sergeant. And that caused some uneasiness within the police force. And there is one of the matters that's still going on presently,
11: mm-hmm,
10: after about 5 years. It just started. It's a disciplinary matter. So we cannot let those things go unchecked, Angie, mm-hmm, because it looks like certain people can do certain things if they hold political power. So we won't let that go unchecked. I also saw, and Dr. Secret, if you're listening, I want to give you a little assignment too. If not for me, for yourself. You can do it for your own information. Today I was in the Balata area,
11: mm-hmm,
10: and I noticed that there was a bridge constructed across the Babuno Balata River leading to the Plainfield. You know where that Plainfield is?
11: Mm-hmm, mm-hmm.
10: Just past the gas station.
11: School, yeah, I know it.
10: Right. And I've been up and down that road, and I seen the angle the bridge but to me that's strange. So today I happened to be there. So I parked and I walked there.
11: Mm-hmm.
10: Angie, there's a path from the main road leading straight to the playing field.
11: Mm-hmm.
10: And would you believe that they gave a contractor to build a bridge across a river? And the guy did the bridge at an angle. So much so that if you have a long vehicle, let us say a vehicle, a bus length, and if it's a little wider, like those small trucks, those trucks cannot go across the bridge to the playing field. So I'm saying, why would a contractor in this day and age build a bridge
11: in that manner?
10: In that manner. The person didn't position the bridge straight to the field, you know. He built it at an angle. So you almost have to make a right turn to go across the bridge and back onto the playing field. I had to go there myself to see that because I could not understand. So I met a guy standing there, so I'm asking him if he's the contractor for that project. He told me no. But he's sitting in a truck, and then when he had a discussion, he told me, but I myself, he told me that truck cannot enter that pass there because the bridge is too narrow. But I'm telling him, but you have such a wide base for the bridge. Why would you build a bridge at an angle, so much so that you have to make a turn to get to the bridge? And you see, that tells you the type of people who gets jobs, contracts, just before election.
11: Mm-hmm.
10: And Angie, I don't know if you have observed that, but look at the projects that were done within 3 months of the election.
11: Mm-hmm.
10: And look at the quality of the work that was done. So everywhere you see those fast concrete work took place, look at how shabby that work is. So you call that election projects, just giving people money just to buy votes. And even when those contracts are done, before the money is paid, you mean to tell me nobody is going to see, to evaluate the quality of work that is being done before the payments come? So, Dr. Secret, if you're in that area, you know that's your home city. If you're in that area, check it out for yourself. And when you see me, you're going to give me your view on that project. Now, Angie, let us talk about...
11: Somebody said a baker built the bridge.
10: But I don't think he's a baker. A baker just make good assessment of his dough, you know, and his flour.
11: Me, I don't say baker, so I can't food to eat.
10: So, let us discuss first and foremost, let us discuss the homicides over the weekend. You know, the first, on Friday evening, When I got word of that, was it Friday evening?
12: Saturday.
10: Mm-hmm. Okay, that was a Mac.
12: Yeah.
10: Shooting at Mac. Oh, both of them happened on Saturday. One just earlier than the other.
12: Yes.
10: Okay. When I saw that boy, I said, don't tell me that this weekend would be that sort of weekend. But I was hoping that things would not be get out of hand, and that we would have had, you know, taken care of that, of the situation. But during the Sunday morning early, mm-hmm, I'm seeing another shooting, clips of another shooting. This one, this time at Jack Mill.
11: And somebody said to me that they were watching the Calypso semifinals, it was?
10: Semifinals.
11: Right. And the person is saying, my goodness, two people lost their lives, but people are at the tent heckling and waving their red flags like nothing happened.
10: Yes, but Angie, that's the mood. That's, according to the minister, that's the mood of the people. You know, what can you do about that? Or words to that effect, he said. What wrong with that?
12: Which minister said that?
10: Ernest Ile said that, in referencing the Masha incident where the opening of jazz.
11: Now, Foster, we have not we have not gone to the pre-cabinet press briefing to see whether or not any reference was made to that. So we don't even know the response of the Prime Minister. But in
10: I can predict what he says.

0: If from my information, the martial victim today would have been his birthday, Angie. He would have been 22 today.
1: Wow.
0: So if he was shot after 10 p.m. on Sunday night, he would have done just, he would have died just hours before his birthday. So that brings the number to 3. And I'm understanding the total number is 41.
1: Yeah.
0: All right. In one of the incidents, one of the photos, Angie, I saw, I believe it's the Jacmel victim. I noticed the young man lying on his back.
1: Mm-hmm.
0: And you notice both of his shoes are not in his feet.
1: Yeah. So it's the impact of the bullet threw him backward.
0: I don't know if he didn't have his shoes on, Angie, but it's very... The reason I'm saying that, photos say a lot of things, tell you a lot.
1: Mm-hmm.
0: Most of our young men, when you see them lying in the street, Angie, they are barefooted. Have you noticed that? They lying on the train, they lying on the road, whether they die from accident, motor vehicle accident, whether they die from shooting, they're always poorly dressed. Either they bareback, they have a short pants on them, or they don't have shirt, or they don't have shoe. Have you recognized that? So when I saw this man lying by two properly white, well-kept shoes. You saw the shoes? They even look like brand name shoes. But the shoes are laced. Like you say, I don't know what could have caused the shoes to be off his feet. That's why I'm figuring that either this man, and you said it could be the impact too, so you never know. But you... It is something else to see, to observe those young people, Angie, dying under those circumstances. And it seemed to be happening every week, every weekend, Angie. And you may not know it, but let me tell you, a lot of persons are being shot, but they're not all of them are succumbing to the injuries, gunshots.
1: Mm-hmm.
0: But just imagine in the Jacmel incident alone,
1: mm-hmm.
0: it is reported that at least 3 persons were shot.
1: Yeah.
0: There was a previous Jacmel incident, so I think last year or year before, where about 5 persons were shot. I think 2 died and 3 were injured, badly injured. We don't hear about those persons, Angie. We don't hear if those persons are crippled. We don't hear if those people are unable to work. We just move on until then for the next weekend. Now we are approaching Carnival. Do you have the date of Carnival? But it's in July, right? Normally the 20th, 21st, around that area. So I don't know the exact date of Carnival, but we know we're expecting Carnival in the month of July.
1: Mm-hmm.
0: Angie, we are at the middle of the year, you know, 2026. We are at the middle of the year. And we have not seen the government make any definite statement on the crime issues. The police are trying. The police have recovered weapons in the last 2 years. I believe the police have recovered a record number of firearms. But it appears as though the firearms keep coming. The firearms keep coming.
2: Is it a case where the container they put in the firearms is leaking?
0: Well, I don't know, and it. And somebody said, I'm not sure if I read that on a news clip, but somebody in the know said that,

0: based on the number of interdictions they have been under ports, they have almost recovered more weapons through the port than on the street. That tells you something, Angie. That tells you something. Now remember, as I said that, remember everybody's asking for an update on the container of drugs. Mm-hmm. And I recall one day on one of the shows, I pointed out to you that it is not easy for the police to prosecute a case like that.
1: Yeah.
0: Now, recently I had a discussion with somebody and they told me that it has to do more with the whole procedure of the container arriving here, the shipping of the container arriving here, than it is for the person that it is addressed to. Meaning, Angie, if a container leaves the U.S. for St. Lucia, if you're in the U.S. and you pack up a container,
2: right,
0: and you ship in a container home, let us see if your appliances, your furniture, and so on, for your home, and that container is sealed in the U.S. What are the possibilities of that container arriving here, having been unsealed and resealed? Now, the person that would know that, I don't think is me or you.
2: Is the person shipping, is a shipping company or handling company?
0: Yeah, a shipping company, because the containers come here not on car, somebody carrying it on the head.
2: True.
0: It comes here by shipping.
2: Mm-hmm.
0: So, I cannot understand, or I have a lot of questions to ask. If my name is on a container shipped from the U.S. to Mr. A in St. Lucia, and the container leaves our docks and is heading to the home of Mr. A, that container cannot leave. I don't know. I if anybody knows who are listening, they can call at any time and clarify it. But I would believe that that container would not be opening for the first time at Mr. A's home, Angie. You agree or you don't disagree?
2: No, because, I mean, customs, when it gets down here on the ports, before they release it into your custody, customs have to open it and see what's in it. I think. I hope.
0: No, well, that's what I'm asking, Angie. It's not always done so.
2: Okay.
0: It's not always done so. Based on my instructions, it's not always done so. So the containers may, and like I say, if anybody knows differently, they can pitch in at any time and clarify that.
2: I think I need to go to Dubule for a marketing contract because...
0: So...
2: But speaking of containers...
0: Yes.
2: Because I used to work in the banana industry.
0: Mm-hmm.
2: And I worked specifically at the IRDC, which is the Inland Reception. I can't remember what it means right now, but it's depot. IRDC, right? The depot. That's what people normally call the depot.
0: Yeah.
2: It's the Inland Reception and Distribution Center. I just remembered. And what we did, what our job was, to receive the fruits from the farmers. The buyers would go through the if it was boxes or crates, assess the quality of the fruit, and they would put the fruit into band it together, load it onto containers, and then ship it out.
0: And who does the loading of the containers? Would you witness that? Have you witnessed that yourself? Or were you responsible for it?
2: I was witnessing it.
0: The boxes of bananas going
2: into the container. Yes, the yes. The farmers would arrive.
0: Would the farmers be there still on the site when that is happening?
2: No.
0: Okay.
2: No. Well, it depends. It depends on when. Because the way it would happen is... we had 2 days. So initially it was Monday and Tuesday, then it became Tuesday and Wednesday. And the farmers would bring the fruit in. They would go to the buyer. The buyer would inspect each box, send it down. It would be packed onto a pallet. If it was a full pallet, then the banders would come in, and those are from the shipping agency. They would band them together, strap them up, and the forklift operator would pick up the pallet of goods and put it into the container. At the end of the night, whatever pieces remained, they would put them together to form one complete pallet, because they were shipped by pallets, and then they would enter. The only other time, because after these pallets were put into the container and the container was sealed, the only time that a container would not be sealed is if there were pieces, and then they would bring it down to Viewfort. And at Viewfort, because Viewfort was the port where the containers were loaded onto the ships. So that was the only time when a container would be unsealed, if that container contained pieces, and there were containers from Lakaye that contained pieces, or from Viewfort itself, because Viewfort was also a buying center. And then they would put these together to form complete pallets, then placed onto into the containers and then onto the ship. So that was the only time that I know of that, you know, something, the container would be opened. In the case of the banana trade as well.
0: Let's go back slightly. When the container leaves the IRDC for Viewfort,
2: it is sealed.
0: Is it sealed?
2: It is sealed.
0: So it's unsealed and then resealed.
2: But only the one with the pieces.
0: Okay.
2: Not all of them. Only
0: and that's
2: the one
0: before it's shipping.
2: Before it is shipped, yes.
0: Okay.
2: Only the one that has the pieces.
0: Mm-hmm.
2: Because you have 3 buying depots. At the end of the night, they might have pieces, but it's documented. This container has a quarter of a pallet, half a pallet, 20 boxes on a pallet, 30 crates. And then you get down to Viewfort. Lakaye would show what they have. Viewfort would be buying as well.
0: So they would make one pallet of the
2: pieces. Yes, yeah. They would put the pieces. They would amalgamate the pieces and put them onto
0: so
2: the thing.
0: So persons have access to the container
2: But only the people that are authorized, that is only
0: somebody
2: during
0: has to be the one to
2: that is only during the buying stage. Now, in the case of our banana industry, and I'm not sure about this part, because that part wasn't my jurisdiction, but I'm just saying for the sake of accuracy, that we did share allocations, because any banana farmer listening, or anybody familiar with banana trade, would know that on banana days, the farmer has to conform to a certain allocation of fruit. There's the special packaging, and they had the special allocations. So there have been instances where I have had to have agents call St. Vincent, maybe if one of my farmers came with more than they were allocated and I wanted it to go in a shipment, I would have to call WIPDECO, and then WIPDECO would call their counterparts in St. Vincent or in Dominica or in Grenada to find out. But mostly St. Vincent, because I think St. Vincent, I think maybe they had the same shipment days as us, and they would call St. Vincent and find out, do you have any openings? Was there any fruit allocated to you that you couldn't fill the allocation? Can we take, can we buy these to make up the allocation? I cannot say whether or not any containers that left St. Lucia would have been opened or amalgamated with any that were bought from St. Vincent. I cannot say that. I do not know that. But I do know that the allocation was shared between St. Lucia and St. Vincent. I was in the latter part of the banana industry when it was on the beachy, on life support. You wouldn't know that Grenada was knocked out of the game through Hurricane Maria or whatever. I'm not sure. I might be. I always mix up these hurricanes. Mm-hmm. But Grenada and Dominica.
0: Yeah, female hurricane, as usual.
2: I don't know. I don't know.
0: Who's doing the damage?
2: I take grave offense to that statement. And I really wish Foster would not look for trouble if ladies today. But guys, he's just not learning. I don't know what's his problem. But anyway.
0: No, but it's important, Angie, why I ask you that.
2: I know, but this
0: to show the link, the connection, how possible it is for a container loaded with appliances to get mixed up with what type of marijuana it was.
2: Was it medicinal marijuana?
0: No. It was compressed marijuana. So
2: in the case of our banana trade, and this is what I know, that was the only time, but that is because you're having one central allocation, and these items or these goods, the fruit was being sourced from multiple markets. But I doubt in the case of appliances, Foster.
0: That there would be a need for that.
2: So as much as, I mean, I wanted to give you a scenario in our banana industry. Because there was an instance, and this is not why.
0: Now, drugs have been in our banana industry.
2: That's what I was going to say. Right. There was an instance where drugs were found in England in a box of bananas that came from the farm of a prominent St. Lucian person.
0: I can recall.
2: The name of that individual was kept out of the press. This was kept very hush-hush, but then the report came from England that the drugs were found in this particular person's banana box.
0: But I would add to that, let me tell you, they would deal with that differently in England than we would deal with that.
2: The report came from England, but when it got here, it I don't know if it dissolved. I don't know if it was a report. I don't know if it was a report that was biodegradable, but when it got to St. Lucia, it dissolved, or it, we don't know what happened.
0: Yes.
2: We don't know what happened, but you know how a few years ago there was a shift to biodegradable bags. So when you buy, when you go to the supermarket and you get you buy your plastic bag for 25 cents, you have to use it for your rubbish almost immediately because it might not last a couple of days. It will start falling apart. I don't know if the report was biodegradable. All I know is when it got to St. Lucia, it was already degraded. It was decomposed because it did not end up in the press. But those who know, those who like me were there at the time, we know about it. But it did not come out in the press.
0: Yeah, now, Angie, the number of references that have been made of that particular container and marijuana without persecution. I remember saying on this program that it is not difficult, it is not easy to prosecute a matter like that.
2: Right.
0: Because you'd have to establish, the first thing you have to establish is possession.
2: Right.
0: So if Angie sends, and it's important that the listeners hear that, because if I speak like a policeman on that, and I use police terms, you that's listening at your home there, you will not know what I'm talking about. I send Angie, I give somebody a bag of mangoes to take to Angie. Angie like mangoes.
2: I do. I really do like mangoes.
0: And in that bottom of that bag, amongst the mangoes, I place a quantity of drugs there in it.
2: I don't know why you would taint my mangoes like that.
0: Angie knows that she normally gets mangoes from me. But whether she asks me mangoes or not, if I have mangoes and
2: you just
0: in abundance, I send in mangoes to Angie. And that person delivers the mangoes to Angie. Or that person stops halfway, opens a bag, knows it's mangoes in the bag, opens a bag to see, to take two mangoes off the bag before she gives it to Angie, realize it has some drugs in it. The person uses drugs. The person takes the drugs. Let's put one scenario first. The person takes the drugs from the bag and delivers the rest of the bag with the mangoes to Angie.
2: I call in the police.
0: Angie has no knowledge that the bag had marijuana or some drugs in it. Just look at that situation. Okay. Compared to another situation where Angie is expecting a bag of mangoes and drugs in it. The person who delivers the bag to Angie delivers the bag untouched. So the shipment reaches Angie intact. That's a two different scenarios, the same object being used, but different outcomes.
2: Right.
0: One, Angie had no knowledge, and the other one, Angie had knowledge. So look at it now as a container of appliances. I send I'm in the States, I'm doing well. I send a container of appliance furnishings for Angie to decorate it, to put in a house and so on. She's moving into a new apartment.
2: Boy, I'm feeling lucky. I should move. Say you send me a container.
0: So at what point, Angie, would the drugs come into your plans that I'm sending you? At what point does that happen?
2: What if, and I saw this one on TV, what if the manufacturers of the drugs team up with the manufacturers of the appliances and decide that they're going to put the drugs in the appliances and ship it to the required destination? And when, say, a company that sells appliances sends out an invoice or a request, the people pack the wrong thing in the container.
0: Angie,
2: and then
0: Angie, you see, You believe that people were involved in drugs?
2: No, I'm just saying. Just think about it. Just
0: $1 million worth of drugs.
2: Hold on. With a chance
0: that it reaches the destination.
2: Hold on. Let's just say, for argument's sake, because I saw it on TV once.
0: Okay.
2: That the people, now their people, were supposed to intercept the container on the wharf. But then, you know, something happened.
0: Mm-hmm.
2: And they didn't get there in time. And the container ended up being loaded onto the ship and shipped.
0: Well, that's a TV drama.
2: I tell you, I saw it on TV once. But that can happen.
0: It can happen. Anything can happen, Angie.
2: Yeah.
0: But it's important for us to look at our situation.
2: Mm-hmm.
0: Because I tell you, that's why we... A lot of things happen and we don't know whether or the outcome of it. Because we believe certain people can get away if it was my container, I'm locked up, I'm at bodily.
2: Mm-hmm.
0: Why certain people are not locked up?
2: Mm-hmm.
0: That's what St. Lucians are saying. But it is not always easy like that.
2: Yeah.
0: You must have the person whose name is on the as the receiver must have knowledge of that, or they must receive it. Right? Now, there is something called controlled delivery.
2: Mm-hmm.
0: Now, just like under the Rover Gate, there was a pre-delivery.
2: Mm-hmm.
0: There's a term called controlled delivery. The common word is delivery. The person gets the item. It is delivered to the person. But it's controlled. It's under
2: surveillance.
0: So then they would give you the container of drugs. So you get a call. Oh, yes, I got my container. I'm heading home now. But you're not the only one heading to your home.
2: Mm-hmm.
0: So you get to your home and you start taking off your stove, your washing machine. And then you know at the end of the day you have your goods. And then when you have possession...
2: Mm-hmm.
0: You're arrested.
2: Okay.
0: All right? But you cannot arrest the person on the wharf because the person come in there to clear a container, a barrel, Angie.
2: Mm-hmm.
0: A barrel of groceries, rice, sugar, flour, you send me. And you're arresting me for what? Because you have cocaine in it. I have not touched your barrel. I don't know where the barrel come from.
2: Mm.
0: You remember there was a guy who loaded... He was looking very sad. We felt sorry for him.
2: Mm-hmm, mm-hmm.
0: A guy who loaded his container, his barrel.
2: Onto his vehicle.
0: Onto his vehicle. And they caught
2: yes, outside. At the gate. Yeah. Made look like he wanted... Whatever happened to him for some... We should send him a care package.
0: We should send him a send him a
2: 1-2 pieces of dry coconut. Because he had... I don't know.
0: But then he was really looking sad.
2: We felt bad for him.
0: On that shoe.
2: Yeah, mate needed 2 strong sweets and a piece of dry coconut because, wow, things was looking rough back then.
0: So, Angie,
2: mm-hmm.
0: We have said all of that just to show the dynamics involved in...
2: But I still think my scenario could work, eh?
0: Yeah, it can work. I tell you, anything can work. Angie, sometimes some things you... The most elaborate plan does not work.
2: Mm-hmm.
0: And the careless plan works, you know.
2: Mm-hmm.
0: So, going back to the homicides of the weekend,
2: mm-hmm.
0: Angie, the one that is closest to me, and the one I took closest in all my deliberations, the one I studied the most, was the one at Marsha.
2: But they send the boys from Jacmel. He's from Millet, sorry.
0: Okay. Oh, okay. That name is that.
2: Yeah, that name is from that side.
0: That side, yeah.
2: Mm-hmm.
0: And during the May murders, Mother's Day murders at Marsha, that last incident at Marsha there was very close to the Prime Minister's office, constituency office.
2: Yes, that's what I'm saying.
0: And it is right on the main road.
2: Mm-hmm. A hop, skip and a jump away.
0: Yeah.
2: So what is the Prime Minister saying? Did he come out in the constituency? The last time there was a murder, I recall he was at church and he left the service to come and see what was happening. Did he do that this time? Did he leave his home?
0: I don't know. Well, I know it rained during the morning.
2: Mm-hmm.
0: We hours of the morning. I don't know if he was on the scene. I understood that it happened. This happened about
2: after 10. Yeah.
0: So
2: maybe he was at the tent.
0: I don't know. But Angie, it is troubling because it's either the fifth or the sixth homicide at Marsha for the year.
2: Yeah.
0: And it seemed to be getting closer and closer. Not one evening would go by, Angie, without hearing gunshots in that area. I live in the constituency. I can hear. We live above sea level. Mm-hmm. So we can hear things coming from the valley. Into the unit louder on the hillside. And it is troubling that during me, the police had a mobile unit stationed at Marsha. And since they charged the last person for the double homicide in Marsha, I have not seen that vehicle in Marsha again.
2: Somebody's saying here that Saturday night the MC was issuing tickets for the Calypso Finals to anyone who was in red.
0: The MC? You know, Angie, you see those shows. I've listened to a particular MC.
2: Mm-hmm.
0: And let me tell you, I don't ever go to Calypso 10th. So I'll not start now.
2: Mm-hmm.
0: But what I see and hear those MCs say, the pure politics they're playing, you know, for mm-hmm. the money. As though those guys get paid more to mention the politics than to get paid by the Calypso Association. And there's a particular MC.
2: We'll talk about this a little later in the show, but let's continue with the crime because there's something I want to say, but let's bring it. We'll talk about it. Yeah.
0: Closer to home.
2: Yeah.
0: Angie, Marsha is a thoroughfare.
2: Mm-hmm.
0: Very important when you look at in the traffic management around gas streets.
2: Mm-hmm.
0: I believe Marsha, from the east, there are more inlets into gas streets than from the west. The west, you only have one road, Latok Road.
2: Yeah, Tunnel Road.
0: On the east side, you have
2: Entrepot, Bocage, Rockall,
0: Menadil,
2: Bacatel.
0: You have Bocage.
2: I mentioned Bocage.
0: You have New Village and them coming down. Mm-hmm. Because from the top of Mondido, you can go down.
2: Mm-hmm.
0: Let me tell you. Plus, you have Chaussee Road. You have that whole east side.
2: Yeah.
0: So that area there, Angie, especially coming from
2: Twapito to Marsha,
0: into Marsha.
2: Yeah.
0: That traffic there on a morning, on a school morning.
2: It's tough. It's
0: heavy.
2: Mm-hmm.
0: And you have a community like Marsha. Now, in recent times, and I can make reference to that. I can make reference to a statement that was made during the election campaign. Which persons felt, you know, took offense when we said it. The safety of persons at Marsha, Bacatel, Angie. You cannot have a place that is so prone to anything happening at any time.
2: Mm-hmm.
0: We've had shootings at midday in Marsha, you know, drive-by shootings.
2: With the police, they hiding behind the vehicle. I remember
0: midday,
2: that part.
0: Midday, you know.
2: Mm-hmm.
0: And you have presently a development going on at Bacatel.
2: The court. It's still going on?
0: It's going on. You have the Marshall Market development going on. Crafts Market.
2: Where?
0: At the old Marshall Market on Park Lane. Water Oaks Road, Park Lane.
2: Mm-hmm.
0: Coming from the mid Marshall Road.
2: Mm-hmm.
0: Well, opposite the field across the river. You don't know that development is going on?
2: I didn't know.
0: Well, yeah, that crafts market is being made. What we referenced during the election campaign is that you don't have, that place is an unsecured place, Angie. Mm-hmm. And we said that before December, you know, and I tell you, we have had 6 homicides already in Marshall. Exactly what we were saying. Who is, we don't have the necessary safeguards in place, Sanji. When you have football on the Marshall field, you have to have, if you go to the Marshall field to see a football match, Angie, you have to be somebody that...
2: You have a lot of guts.
0: You have to have eyes all around your head.
2: So like you.
0: Now that's why I avoid. Angie, you see those areas where I don't feel comfortable? Or I don't feel that when I go and watch football, I have to be a policeman.
2: You want
0: if
2: to
0: I
2: be
0: go to the supermarket, I don't want to be policeman in the supermarket.
2: Right.
0: I don't want to be policeman in the church.
2: Right.
0: We don't have enough safeguards at those locations, Angie.
2: Mm-hmm.
0: How are you going to safeguard people? I remember the Prime Minister had a ceremony at the Tououche Park.
2: Mm-hmm.
0: He invited a delegation there. And you know what he said? I'm inviting you all, they come, I will ensure that you all have protection. You can't remember that statement?
2: I remember the statement very well.
0: That statement was made by the Prime Minister himself. Now, why would you want to make that statement? You're inviting somebody to come to Marshall, your constituency, but you're telling them, come, it's okay, come. I will ensure that on that day, there is protection for you. And there was protection because I think the entire SSU was there. So what's about last night? What's about this morning at 2 o'clock, at 10:30 last night? What's about that time? Now, bet you, Angie, as I know the system the way I know it, you see tonight?
2: The mobile unit will be there.
0: If you drive up Marshall, you're going to have a roadblock at Marshall.
2: But
0: you
2: I
0: know
2: heard
0: why you're having a roadblock?
2: But I heard that you had an incident where you were almost fired upon at a roadblock.
0: Angie, yes, it happened. It happened. It was during the election campaign. It happened. I was going to drop persons at the home after a meeting.
2: Mm-hmm.
0: And I made a turn. I was turning at a convenient place, corner, a large corner up in the back at the hill,
2: mm-hmm.
0: only to realize I had no idea the police was around that corner.
2: Okay.
0: And when I was halfway the turn, I was jolted by when I heard a gunshot and I stopped. And it was the
2: so there was no warning, no shout, hey, stop,
0: Angie,
2: nothing,
0: I
2: just
0: never
2: a
0: knew
2: gunshot?
0: The guys were there. It's only when I heard footsteps, person running towards me, that's when I noticed it was police.
2: Wow.
0: With reflectors on.
2: Wow. What? I mean.
0: So that happened around October or so. End of October last year. And at least there was police at that time, Angie.
2: What if it were criminals?
0: Oh, that would be another case by itself. Because I wasn't alone. I had 2 ladies on board and I can't even tell you how much your ladies panic.
2: Yeah. In fact, I heard the story from one of these ladies.
0: So at least at the time the police was out. And it's not very often that you would see the Marshall Police on patrol. I live in the constituency, so I can tell you that. And let's I will not say anything.
2: Let's take a true. Quick commercial break. We'll come back to that because yes. I want to know how your instincts kicked in. We'll be right back with more full disclosure right after this.
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2: 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All right, we're back on Fire 107.7 FM. And this is Full Disclosure with Foster Chico and myself. So, Mr. Chico, you were telling us of your narrow escape from what could have been a very, very deadly situation.
0: Yes, Sanji. I was particularly concerned about, you know, how the whole situation started.
2: Mm-hmm.
0: It's not like I was trying to evade
2: right.
0: a roadblock. I mean, I appreciate nothing more than when I see the police on doing the traffic checks, because that's one of the areas I believe that police can curb a lot of crime, mm-hmm. the movement of firearms. And I mean, that night was not a night that I was expecting to see something like that happen.
2: Mm-hmm.
0: You know, like I said, it was after a meeting. It must have been about after 9 p.m. We were going, I was driving, taking three ladies to their homes, and I was dropping off one lady at that area.
2: Mm-hmm.
0: And unknown to me, the police was in the vicinity doing some traffic check just ahead of where I was standing. And when that happened, then I, you know, they came close and they saw me. I tell them, but I mean, that's I've been engaged in that, doing that a long time. I tell them, that's not the way those things should be done. You know, but luckily, Angie, mm-hmm. I mean, there was no harm done to anybody except emotional, the two ladies I was with.
2: Yeah, that must have been a very traumatic experience.
0: The two ladies I was with, boy, if they could have just disappeared from that vehicle, they would have done so.
2: Yeah.
0: You know, but I mean, it's not something that I had some word with them afterwards, and I'm hoping that those things don't continue. Don't happen again, Angie, in that manner, because that's not the proper way to go about doing those operations. But I do welcome when I see the police. I would wish that the police would be around my home area more often, because I stay home sometimes, and the traffic, the type of traffic I see up and down that road at certain hours of the night.
2: Mm-hmm.
0: I wish the police would have been, you know, up in that area doing similar checks. But the communities need that, Angie.
2: Mm-hmm.
0: There are too many, when you're driving around certain communities, in Castries, you have a feeling that at any corner, you will end up in a situation where you might have to either turn back, or you might have to get away some kind of, or witness some kind of crime going on. Day or night, Angie. Because we have seen in recent times, we have seen or heard about midday shootouts.
2: Mm-hmm.
0: On the very Marshall Road, you know, persons have been shot and killed on a weekend, a Sunday morning, 7 o'clock, 7:30. People are on their way driving to church,
2: mm-hmm.
0: and people are killed on the roadside in Marshall. The famous man that was killed at Marshall. It was a morning when I went to the 6 a.m. mass. About 7:30 in the morning, when the first mass over,
2: mm-hmm.
0: a lady was coming to the 8 a.m. mass. I met outside the church, and she said to me, but she drove up the road there and she didn't see the guy. It's a daughter who was in the vehicle, if I was telling her, Mommy, look, a man is lying down on the sidewalk, bleeding.
2: Wow.
0: And she's panicking because she's in a big morning like that. 7:30 in the morning, a man is already killed on Marshall Road, on the pavement.
2: Yeah, that has to be very scary.
0: You know, and those things have happened. It has happened during the night. It has happened during the day. I mean, as many people have been shot, as many people that have been shot in the day as compared to the night in Marshall. So at any time you're driving up there, Angie, you can just expect
2: that something is going
0: to happen.
2: Yeah.
0: Now, with the police presence, you are going to, you know, have few of those incidents happening. But I can tell you, having worked at the Marshall Police Station before, and I'm sure it's no different in any other station, district mm-hmm. station, that manpower is an issue. Manpower is an issue. I heard an ex-police officer today on the program say his recommendation is that the Marshall Police Station should have been placed in the central Marshall. Now, I know for a long time before
2: we have a call on the line. You're taking that call?
0: Yes, anytime.
2: Good evening to you, caller. You are on the air. Hello.
5: Hello.
2: Hi, good evening to you.
5: Hey, Andy, how are you and Mr. Pete, Chico?
2: We're good, we're good. It's Foster Chico, not Peter Chico. People always make that mistake, but it's Foster Chico.
5: I'll try to say Chico instead. Because I didn't know if it was Chico or Peter Chico, but I know there was a Chico in between.
2: Right. Yeah.
5: But I want to just say my condolences, Mr. Chico, because I know you're from Castries East.
0: Yes.
5: And it has been maybe over from time I know myself, from Rock Hall days. Remember the school Rock Hall?
0: Right.
5: We have, from that time I know Marshall was a very violent community. And from that time to 2026, it still hasn't changed. It has even intensified. And we have seen on Murder's Day, a 64-year-old murder getting shot. And you know, I will just go back from 2021 maybe to 2026, maybe over 15 people have died in Marshall due to gun violence, you know, 1-5.
0: Caller, you're in the ball, man.
2: This caller knows his stuff.
5: And it is quite a tragedy where we speak about Beaufort as an escalating crime zone, and we never remove that title of Beaufort South. And today, Beaufort is a very peaceful place, but Beaufort have never seen the type of violent crimes like Marsha have since, like I told you, from Rock Hall days. You understand?
0: Yes, yes.
5: And it is something that is being left undocumented, and I urge maybe members of our not just the media to do some investigative journalism and go down there and figure out over the years the amount of mothers and families who have been bearing that heavy burden of uncertainty and fear of what is happening in Marshall. And some of the things, don't forget, there are many people who also were innocent bystanders and who got shot.
0: Oh, yeah.
5: You understand? This time, just a few years ago, I don't know if it was 2024, where about 11 people got shot, 2 died. You understand? So that was a mass shooting at that time.
0: Yeah.
5: So when we
2: Go ahead, Colin.
0: Yeah, go ahead, we're listening.
5: Okay. So when we're talking about those violent crimes, and you know, a lot of people are going to come out and say, but every time there's a murder, we're trying to blame the government, and if it was UWP, and I'll tell them to myself, I'll say, look, but if it was UWP, well, we were seeing those record homicides and horrific violence, we would be talking out the same way, because it is lives being lost. It's not political lives we are talking about. It's actual people who are dying. People I spend, people, their mothers grew them from 9 months in their belly, wait till 16 years died. They murders for their children will be burying them. They work so hard to send their children to Marshall compound primary school or the RC boys primary school to turn around what's 12, 16 years or 40 years. Life just been cut short. You understand? Yeah. And people, you know, when it doesn't hit home, people do not understand the plight of what it feels like to be, all right, your son being targeted, or your son has been shot and killed. You don't know if you're going to be shot and killed next because of your son doing and whatnot and whatnot.
0: True.
2: Mm-hmm.
5: So this situation, and I'm very disappointed in I'm not just disappointed, but heartbroken. You know, I have a hope well with Philip J. Pierre, because Philip J. Pierre is not just the Prime Minister of St. Lucia. Philip J. Pierre is the Minister of National Security.
0: Yes.
5: And over 15 people that he know and grew up with and spend time with in his political campaigns and in his political career have been gone to gun violence brutally in the same streets he drive through every day with his vehicle, that small Marshall Road, every single day to go to entry point. He drives there. He see the plight of the people. He see the alcoholism. He see the prostitution. He see the shitting in the garbage bags in the Marshall River. He see the of the
0: Colin,
5: communities.
0: You can see that again. Yet, you know, there are too many trees now. You can see that if a bag is thrown there now, you can see it unless it lands on a tree.
5: Well, that's what he did. He grew. Philip, it was Philip J.P. Mangrove, so he grew the mangroves to hide the plastic bags. But that doesn't change the fact that there's plastic bags full of shit in the Marshall River, or full of doo doo in the Marshall River.
0: Angie, I don't know how Angie I don't know how Angie tell you. She has a vocabulary for fire.
2: Yes, I do. I want people to say things nicely. That's why he corrects himself.
0: Yeah,
2: you know?
0: Yeah,
2: he knows. Realize, you realize he corrects himself and say, doo-doo. He know what he's doing.
0: Yeah, Colin. Go ahead, Colin.
2: Go ahead.
5: I guess we're going to have a laugh about it, but it is really an escalating crime zone, and yeah. Philippe Jepia himself, as Minister of National Security, should really take this crime situation seriously. And you know, in any war, it is a war that is, it is tribalism in the communities. Mm-hmm. I don't understand that, brother and sister. You're driving through Marshall, okay, you're coming from Grassroot area, and you're driving on the beat, on the bridge after the stoplights.
2: Mm-hmm.
5: First place you get is bridge, you go lower down, you get the boulevard, and those communities are just like a front store away from each other, you know.
0: Yes.
5: And they pizza rivalry. It's just like the Gaza Israeli war. It's just like the same place. People don't understand. Gun violence is not when you say homicide, it's not different from a silent genocide that is happening, you know, my brother.
0: True.
5: You understand? Mm-hmm. You understand? So we have to, Philippe Jepe have to treat that as a state of emergency, whether within his community crime zone, because it's over 15 people who have been violently murdered, including a murder that is 64 years on Murder's Day.
0: Yes.
5: You understand? So this situation, this business about when people come and say, oh, we shouldn't blame the government. So what's about the policies that are put in place for the young people?
0: Exactly.
5: Or the older people, because not only young people are the facilitators of crime. They are businessmen, police. That is what Kenny Anthony said. There are many dimensions of facilitators of crime that is happening in our country. So the point what I'm trying to bring, if we cannot manage the older heads, the youngins, the young ones, the young guns, it is those who we are supposed to target with great policies when it comes to opportunity, education, tertiary education, sports, all different kind of things that can keep them away from that. There's none of that. There's no safety net. There's bad housing. When you go in those shacks in Marsha, in those tin shacks or those wooden shacks, murder seen everything, daughter seen everything murder is doing. You understand? So when daughter at 13 years...
2: You know what, caller, is very telling? You just made mention of something. The facilitators of crime. It was this very same SLP government or administration who were the ones to come out and tell us that there were, that these, to identify these people to the public as facilitators of crime. And yet still it is the very same SLP. Same people, you know, the only difference is Kenny Anthony is not there. But same people at the helm, and they are pretending as if they've suddenly gotten amnesia and have forgotten what they told us all those years ago. That I cannot accept. I cannot contend with. Because you are the ones to come and open our eyes. You brought the information to us. Why aren't you taking this golden opportunity to stamp out that crime scourge? Because you already know who's doing it. The Prime Minister himself said, I know what's going on behind the scenes. So if you know, do something about it.
0: Right.
5: And Angie,
2: mm-hmm.
5: and in a nutshell, what I'm that is where now I come to believe that it is a systematic thing against the Senussian man. And that is why I always tie this to the CIP program, because you cannot tell me we have a silent genocide is happening in our country. Babies are dying at the hospital. Grown people are dying. I always say, Angie, in 2025, it was 1,300 babies that born at all hospitals on the island.
2: Mm-hmm.
5: Only 1,300. You know how many people died that same year in 2025 or 2026 going to the next year?
2: 1,500. Yeah, sorry.
0: Yeah.
5: You understand? 1,500 babies that was, there are people that died. I said that is a deficiency. Yeah. And then on top of that, we have a mass murder, killing, violent crime, whether it's a few accidents. Because, and let me tell you, one of the number one, I drive on the roads most of the time, it's an ocean. One of the biggest problem I can tell you that is the reason for most of those violent accidents is most of those roads are not lined. You understand?
2: Yeah.
5: And on the edges of those roads, after they're not painted, on the edges of the road, there's a lot of bush. So most of the people that driving in the middle of the road.
2: Yeah.
5: You understand?
2: Mm-hmm.

0: retirees and those different things, Angie. This is not just a crisis, Angie. This is a country on the verge of collapse.
1: Yep.
0: And it is a slow collapse. And eventually, Renault have already said it, we'll have to import thousands of new people to come and fill in the gaps of what is happening in our country. And then with the St. Lucian man, the St. Lucian native, the native of the land, eventually we will lose everything. Because number one, the SLP government is busy selling off our lands to friends, families, and foreigners.
1: Mm-hmm.
0: Number two, it is very hard for young people to go out there and buy land if they're not going and trap themselves in a 40-year loan with the bank. And most of those families will not even be able to pay that mortgage.
1: Yeah.
0: And number three, we are not the education system doesn't match the needs of the economy.
1: That's right.
0: So that is where we are. And that is where we're going forward. And I'm going to end there, Angie, and say to the Marshall people, Philip J. Pierre and the St. Lucia Liberal Party is not the party that is for those people, because from Rockwell days, it was Philip J. Pierre that was there 30 years. I'm 30 years. But but in my time, I remember Rockwell was that yellow and black.
1: Yes.
0: From the corner of that Galaxy project now.
1: Yeah. No, not Galaxy, sorry, BMAX.
0: BMAX project. So I know exactly where the location was and what the vibe with Rockall. And if you look across Marshall, one more thing I will tell you. You go to the inner communities in Marshall, you will see the amount of abandoned houses, the amount of people that were there and not there anymore. In other words, Marshall is a dying community. Some of the most populated places in Marshall right now is certain parts in Pave, certain parts in Entrepo, that's people that was there before, and what's that place name? Bacatel.
1: Mm-hmm.
0: But when you go down to the other different around the hill, all those different communities, they're desert.
1: A lot of abandoned homes. A lot of people are leaving.
2: Caller, you're right.
0: I'm not just leaving. A lot of people are dead, Angie. Not leaving. Yeah. A lot of people are dead in Marshall. I told you from since rock all days, people have been dying brutally in Marshall.
1: Let me tell you, intensify from I remember going to primary school and being afraid to walk from Marshall. I remember my older brother attended Rock Hall. And every time we had to drive through there, we would drive down the Rock Hall Hill to drop him off at school and then drive through Marshall. I would be terrified. And I was going to Anglican at the time. I would be terrified.
0: And I as well, because even when I was growing up under history, I know some of the most violent criminals, the most violent and horrific rapes, the most violent and horrific murders, dead bodies being found was in Marshall. We never had a history to hear that Marshall was a community that is thriving and longevity and those different things. Maybe hundreds, you can maybe say over 40, maybe 40 to 50 people died over the years and over that 30-year span under Philip J. Pierre and his governance and his well-being in the Marshall area, just in Marshall, Castries East alone.
1: Yeah.
0: Not Central or anything. I'm just in Marshall, because Marshall is a constituency, it's not a community. Right. You understand?
1: Yeah, I understand.
0: You understand?
1: Mm-hmm.
0: So I'm telling you, in 2026, if Marshall had maybe 6,000 people living there, maybe they're down to maybe about 3,000. And people who have vacated, because I know many people from Marshall that say they will never go back there and whatnot. Thank God they moved there and those different things. So, Philip J. Pierre.
2: Caller, but strangely, as you mentioned that, in the last election, throwing up to the last election day, we were told that Marshall population grew by Castries is about 1,600 people, you know. So, as them were. I tell them I'm living there, and there are so many people I know that have moved out of Castries. You tell me Marshall has more voters?
0: It's impossible.
2: That's impossible.
0: There's no housing, major housing construction. Imagine
2: there are new housing areas in Marshall. None in Castries.
0: You know, Marshall now is way more bushier than any time in its history.
2: Caller, I live there. You know, so you're telling me that, huh? I live
1: there. Well, exactly. Is money

0: part of is Monday part of cash disease? No. Because I saw, thank you so much for that caller. But I saw a video of somebody kicking a snake into a drain full of water, and they said that was in
1: Mondido. No, that's Rockall Pave, Rockall Marshall Junction. That's in Marshall.
0: You're joking.
1: And the guys chopped the snake. The guy kicked the snake. It was on the road.
0: Yeah.
1: When he kicked it, it went in the drain and he chopped it. That's Marshall. That's in the section of Marshall and Rockall. What are you talking about? We have snakes. As a matter of fact, and I want to big up that caller who just called Angie.
0: Yeah.
1: He made so many good points.
0: He normally does.
1: Oh, yeah. I listen to him all the time.
0: He is. I have to get him on here one of these days for us to have a conversation.
1: Angie, but in the 29 years of Philip Pierre's rain in Castries.
0: Mm-hmm.
1: And the caller was right. From 2021 to now, between 2021 to today,
0: mm-hmm.
1: there have been about 16 homicides in Marshall. We're talking about Marshall in Castries.
0: Mm-hmm.
1: Along the Marshall Road up to probably Bacatel.
0: Yeah.
1: And the caller is right, Angie. I've said that figure here from 21. I've said it here on this program before.
0: Yeah.
1: And we are asking, what changes have Philippia made to at least... Somebody told me today that we have the TJ supermarket.
0: Yes.
1: On her Marshall Road, Angie.
0: I remember some time ago when that supermarket was robbed.
1: Twice already in 2021, you know. Kada's Bakery, a famous bakery where we used to go and buy bread, wait for bread on an afternoon, Angie, hot bread.
0: Mm-hmm. You think you still want to go and wait for bread there, Foster?
1: Are you mad?
0: I'm just asking.
1: Angie, that bakery is baking bread just for distribution. That doesn't seem to be the main area of production.
0: Yeah.
1: And they're just distributing the bread.
0: They're not selling bread there anymore.
1: Just a small store that they keep open there, selling a few cakes. I don't even think people really realize that place is still open, Angie. That used to be one of the biggest bakeries in Castries, you know. Kada's Bakery at Marshall. And next to it, Angie.
0: Is that TJ's?
1: It's TJ's. On one side, on the western side of Kada's is TJ's. And on the opposite side, the eastern side, you know what was there? There was a thriving business on the eastern side of Kada's Bakery. An apartment house, a dwelling house. That's where the one and man was murdered. The famous one and man.
0: The one that made Philip JPL leave church.
1: That's the information I have.
0: Okay.
1: Today, Angie, and the caller is there from the area, so he knows what I'm talking about. Angie, anytime you happen to be on Marshall Road, you might not be walking there. I don't think you'll walk there.
0: I don't think.
1: But let's say you own a vehicle and you pass in from Marshall. Ask the driver if he can stop, or if you happen to stop because of traffic congestion, whatever, next to that building. Look at that building well. That's a building that had two separate apartments in it.
0: But wasn't there like a fast food place there that was really popular? To me, just a few years ago, just recently before COVID, there was a fast food place in that area there next to that bakery on that same road there, not too far.
1: I don't think it's one of those buildings that we're talking about. Things happen fast there, but not fast food, huh?
0: No, in that area, I remember there used to be a fast food place there that was very popular for a short time.
1: Over the years, there, but I don't think that's the period you're speaking about.
0: No, no, I'm talking about just recently.
1: Just recently? No, not that I...
0: Before COVID.
1: Not that I know. I know Jordan has his thing, but he's...
0: No, no, that's too far.
1: That's very
0: I'm talking about very close. There was a fast food place.
1: Between the Touj area there and TJ's?
0: Not on that same road.
1: Mm-hmm.
0: It was a... You know, okay, it was in the across the gap from Black Mali. Across from the Black Mali gap,
1: mm-hmm.
0: right there by the barbershop there, there was this fast food place that was a bit very popular for a very short amount of time.
1: I can't recall that place. So if you say fast food, I know there was Ricky recording shop there.
0: No, no, you're too far up. You're too far up.
1: Okay, well, I if the caller knows, he can probably text or something, but I don't recall any
0: there was a place there. It wasn't there for too long because I've passed afterwards and looked for it and I haven't seen it.
1: Okay.
0: But I remember while I was working for a distribution company, I had gone there to deliver stuff. Okay. But I don't think that lasted for very long.
1: All right, probably that's why I don't remember it, man.
0: Yeah.
1: But if anybody, I know we have people listening from the Marsha area. If anybody remembers, they can text us the name or
0: they used to sell fish and fries and, you know, chicken and fries, that kind of thing.
1: I know there was a little place next to the barber shop you're talking about. I think it's still on, you know.
0: It's still there?
1: Yeah, I think it's still on, but it's not a very, very popular.
0: Well,
1: on a low scale.
0: Okay.
1: I think it's still there. But the caller is so right, Angie.
0: Mm-hmm.
1: All the points that he touched on, the number of persons, I know persons that who went to school around my time, went to school, the persons who a little older than me. Who was murdered in Marsha? That's a number of years ago. We're talking about 30 years ago.
0: Mm-hmm.
1: And I don't think that murder has been
0: We have a caller on the line. Good afternoon to you. Good evening to you, caller. You are on the air.
2: Good evening, Angie, Mr. Chico. How are y'all?
0: I'm good. Good afternoon. Good evening to you. I know you come in and talk about the forested areas in the Marsha River. But I will warn you before you start speaking that there is a language code in effect. So, because I always have to stop you. You always come and use words that we do not approve of. But let me hear what you have for me today. Yes, like that, yes.
2: Like bush.
0: Greenery, ma'am, greenery.
2: As lush a matter greenery. Of fact, because you guys are talking about the dilapidated state of Marsha, and of course, that is in relation to the high crime rate that is in Marsha or has been.
0: Mm-hmm.
2: I mean, anywhere there's such a high crime rate, the people would move. They'd move out.
0: Yeah.
2: Now, I have a question, Mr. Chico.
1: Yes.
2: Is that Philip J. Pierre's way of getting people to move out of Marsha? We have ghettos, we have middle class, we have upper class, we have a few, you know?
0: Now that you've said that, something just sparked in my memory. And I wonder if that's what you're referring to. Guys, you remember that some time ago? And that was when the housing minister first assumed the portfolio of housing some years ago. There was speculation that they would try, because you remember at one time they said land in the city should be going for $1,000 a square foot.
1: Yeah.
2: Yes, of course, I remember, but the land in the waterfront was just a few dollars.
0: Right, $1. I remember some talk about allowing the crime rate to go up. That was some speculation on the ground, eh? Allowing the crime rate to go up so that people will sell prime real estate.
2: Uh-huh.
0: And certain individuals can swoop in and buy it at a bargain and then sell it back to certain developers at premium prices. But that was years ago, eh? That was years ago.
2: But remember, we've been taken back years ago now.
0: Mm-hmm.
2: St. Lucia has regressed. Our standards have gone back. We do not have many standards left in St. Lucia anymore. Mm. Our roadways, we can see what's going on. And I know you don't want me to use the word bush, but the lush green forest growing in from the river.
0: That's right.
2: Is actually speaks for itself. Mm-hmm. The amount of diglo things I see in the river, things belonging to a place of where you dump refuse. Mm-hmm. I see it in the Marshall River. You want me to polish it, Angie?
0: Please do.
2: I want to say raw, you know,
0: polish.
2: That's how I get.
0: Yes, polish.
2: So I'm following your...
0: Yes, my instructions. Your instructions are to polish it. Because I'm going to be honest with you guys. It gets so tedious having to come here day in and day out. And guys, let me tell you, I am searching for positivity to inject into the situation. And it is so hard because I'm seeing it is deliberate. I sometimes feel that it is a deliberate effort on these guys' part, which is why I think that thought that they are deliberately letting Marsha become dilapidated.
2: Mm-hmm.
0: So that they can swoop in and buy the land cheap and then turn it around.
2: Everything, all the land, if we look at Castries is a city, right?
0: Mm-hmm.
2: And all the land surrounding, like all the outskirts, just on the, I mean, that's the mainstream parts of the city,
0: mm-hmm.
2: just on the edge of the city, the edge, I say. Okay, we have Marsha, is it called Baccara?
0: Yes, Baccara.
2: Baccara.
0: Mm-hmm.
2: We've got, let's go on the hospital roadside, Latok.
0: Mm-hmm.
2: We have hospital road where those little, do you understand?
0: Mm-hmm,
2: even
0: mm-hmm.
2: in the cemetery, houses right. are. I mean, Shaq's little ghetto area. And I say ghetto
0: hold on. Y'all notice that they're building a retaining wall on the cemetery? Really?
2: Okay.
0: Really?
2: I don't even go in there.
0: Encouraging people to live on the tombs of their ancestors? Really?
1: I want to hear a statement. Another statement from the church on that. And some time ago, the church had to... Catholic Church had to exhume some bones, remains, and rebury it at Shock because people were allowed. I'm not in the church to say anything on that squatting, that living in the cemetery there. I'm awaiting the church.
2: May I add that little green boxes are given to people that may be visiting the cemetery at midnight? Around election time.
0: No, you cannot say that. You cannot say that.
2: Let's leave that and let's carry on with what we were talking about. So we realize that there's also on the way from, I'm trying to remember the name of those places now, on the name by behind courts and on the way up to Cedars and these mm-hmm, areas, mm-hmm. at the back there is another Wilton Yard.
1: Yeah.
2: Correct?
1: Yes, you're right, Rola.
2: Wilton Yard. Then there's Grass Street. Then I'm calling out those areas because, and there's also, I think, there's still activity in the back of Conway, although it's not as big as we know it. But if you're standing, if you're one who parks your car in the parking lot.
0: Yeah, or if you pass behind the by the cultural center there to evade traffic.
1: Yes.
2: Right. Or if you park in the high rise, in the
0: White Elephant.
2: The building that they call the White Elephant. It's not the White Elephant. If you park in the Massey Stores, that building.
0: Yes, White Elephant.
1: Yeah.
0: Because have we ever gotten an audit as to how much money that building makes for the city? Because remember Kenny Anthony used pension funds to build that building? Shouldn't we be getting an audit at the end of the year as to how much money this money generates for the taxpayers of St. Lucia?
1: The building
0: generates how much money? I'm just asking.
2: Yeah, but I think that building is owned by
1: NIC.
2: That building has been bought over, hasn't it?
0: It has it. And why doesn't the public, if that is true?
1: That's NIC building as far as I know.
0: That is NIC's building.
1: That was built with NIC money.
0: This was built with pensioners' funds.
2: Oh, you mean that where the car park is NIC's building?
0: Yes, the car park, yes. Yeah. Yes.
2: Okay, so I was mistaken. All right, okay, understood. Mm-hmm. Now, if you're in that building, right, and you park and you're looking down over where Conway, at the back of the building there, you see a lot of activity going on there.
1: Oh yeah, they still have
2: a lot of activity. Very few have few huts, few little houses, but lots of activity. Now, if they had started moving, remember they were moving the ghettos, so they moved Conway. Conway was being moved.
0: It was moved to Cicero.
2: A few people still left there.
0: Yeah.
2: What are they doing there? Why weren't these people moved?
0: Because they know.
2: You
0: guess,
2: see, these. Because
0: Conway, the people in that area were moved to facilitate the building of the NIC. The construction of the NIC building. I remember because I am originally from Cicero, and when they started moving in, my mom decided it was time to move out.
2: Now, we see all these areas that I'm mentioning there. These are prime real estate areas, you know,
0: yeah.
2: Georgeville. To the back of Georgeville or somewhere. Is it Georgeville it's called, you guys?
0: Yeah, I think so.
1: Across from the
2: just
1: gardens.
2: Off the chaussee.
1: Yes.
2: Just off the chaussee after you pass the Lepanse Gap. Between there and the Mondidor Gap.
0: Yeah.
2: There's also some ghetto areas there. All these areas I've mentioned there, these are prime real estate areas, you know? And these are where all the ghettos are, the settlements are. Now, some people need to keep the ghetto in that area for votes, eh? No, I'm saying it as is. I'm not going to mince my words.
0: I was told by a certain individual who used to sit on the housing committee that Block X has been, they had been telling the minister for years that this building was unsafe, but he refused at the time
2: to take it down
0: because of his voters.
2: Yes, because I mean, some people know how to play politics well, so they're keeping these ghetto areas around there for votes too. Now, we talk about illegal weapons, we talk about drugs, we talk about These are affiliated. May I say this? I'm sorry. Please allow me. I have to be very careful how I say it, but certain illicit things are related, affiliated to ghetto areas, right or wrong?
0: Well, yeah.
1: You're right.
2: Okay. All right. So why are we not going and starting to why did we stop the housing? I'm going to go back to Philip JP and Marsha just now. Why did we stop the housing that was being done, the low income housing that was being done by the last administration, as to allow for these people to be moved into areas where they have better housing, better toilet facilities, everything better when it comes in better living conditions, and to take down those old, dirty, nasty structures that are all around the why did they stop this? Why did they stop the housing from happening? People have to, you know, you have to connect the dots. Mm-hmm. You must connect the dots. A looming election 2025?
0: Mm-hmm.
2: A looming election 2025. If the housing had carried on, a lot of these people may have been moved out from some of these ghetto areas and been placed in other areas. Right or wrong?
0: Right.
1: Right.
2: Okay. That means these people now would not be voting in Castries, in Castries East, around these areas, because they have been moved to Babono or to somewhere else in the on the island. Yeah?
0: Mm-hmm.
2: Okay. So we realize that not moving these people is vote security.
0: Mm-hmm.
2: Okay. We have so much. When these people are not moved, we have high concentrations of murders, illegal, illicit, transportation of illegal, illicit weapons, and all of these things in and around the city of Castries, in these people's same place. So I believe now it's kill each other. Let them kill each other. Let them do all their things. Let them chase those people out, because we ain't going to give them houses. We did not do the housing. So let them chase these people out. Then people have to find another place to go and rent places to live and whatever. And these people are highly likely now going to go to the outskirts, because they have to move out of the Castries Basin. Hmm. When that happens now, maybe that's a way of acquiring the land, as you say. Acquiring the land, buying it cheaply from these people, giving them a few, just like they did the fishermen of their huts and stuff in Banan.
0: Mm-hmm.
2: Chase them out, hurry up, chase them out, and then they can acquire that land to give to developers and other people that they choose to give it to for whatever reason. So instead of saying, you know what, even if we're going to change the ghetto, we're going to do something, let's do something, let's do something different, let's relocate these people, let's do this, give them better housing, let's take that land, let's develop it and make the city larger and whatever, some of these people, if they have businesses and stuff, can still have their business places, etc., in the area and whatever. They refuse that, but they are. So what they've done now is in the encouraging crime.
0: Yeah, that was the talk, because that was going around. That was the talk. And let me tell you, you know, I find it so funny. This particular minister, I don't know how he does it. Maybe we need to study this man. But St. Lucians have never trusted this individual. Never. Mm-hmm. But yet still he continues to win elections. He continues to get an audience for his foolishness, because this man goes around disrespecting people, insulting people. But when
2: Angie,
0: you...
2: can I interject?
0: Yeah, go ahead.
2: Because money talks and BS walks.
0: Yes, yes. My mom always says so.
2: Okay. Simple. Money talks.
0: Yeah.
2: You keep them in the ghetto, they poor, you give them a few handouts, boss, the boss, boy, the boss in town, the boss, hey, you know, you ain't checked the boss yet. That kind of stuff. That's what you hear.
0: Yeah, that's true. You're so right, caller.
2: So that's control over the masses. And that is what this current administration, that's what after they've created that, they are encouraging and creating more of that in this country.
1: Yeah.
2: Because the more you create poverty, the more you control the masses.
1: Yes.
2: The more the crime, the higher the crime rate, mm-hmm. the more afraid people are. The more there's forested areas in the rivers,
0: mm-hmm.
2: the more snakes and the more wild animals or whatever reptiles you will find, whatever, if they're not dropping them there, because I have a feeling that somebody's dropping these things there. And that's me. That's my opinion.
0: Yeah.
2: Just to scare the masses so that they will concentrate more on snakes rather than the woes that they are faced with on a daily basis for livelihood and expense and all of that. Now, there is something I also noticed that I want to. Did not Philip J. Pierre repair the Bagatelle Road going up to Twapito?
0: Started. I don't think that project ever completed, but Foster?
1: I think it is. It's complete.
0: It is?
1: All the way, yes.
0: Okay.
1: Up to the top of Bagatelle, yeah.
0: Okay.
2: Right. So some time ago, Missy says she's going to, you know what? Let me just drive down that road because that just connects to Marsha
0: mm-hmm.
2: and Ewing Castries.
0: Mm-hmm.
2: Because if you're going down, that's a quick way to go down to Castries from the Twapito area.
0: Right.
2: Yes?
0: Yes.
2: When I hit the top of that road driving down, people complete darkness. I literally was driving at 0 miles an hour. I cannot see the left side of the road. I don't know where to turn. No street lamps. I have a reason, people, for telling you all this. Because, Mr. Shiko, you're an ex-police officer. Yes?
1: Yes.
2: Okay. If I'm a drugs man, and I'm just saying that, if I'm somebody who's moving illicit things and stuff like that, and let's say I come in from Mark or somewhere, and I drive up the Twapito Road and whatever, and I'm just using that as an example because I don't do illicit things.
0: Mm-hmm.
2: If I see police and whatever, what's the quickest way for me to go and hide? In that dark road, you know. And that dark road is what is leading to Marsha and Bacara and all of them to the city of Castries.
1: Yeah.
2: I was on that road. I'm not a scaredy cat, people. I'm not one who's fearful of stuff. But I'm telling you all, my heart was like in my feet because I'm driving down that hilly road. There's precipices, you understand?
1: Mm.
2: And not one. Now, if you refurbish a road, and a road you know that bus drivers use, so the bus drivers going to Tiroche, Geno, Forester, Twapito, these areas, they use that route. Am I right?
0: Yeah, you're right. You're right.
2: You will tell me that you do not put street lamps on that road for these people, not just the bus drivers, but for the people, a lot of people in these areas own vehicles and they drive on these, they drive the roads.
1: Yeah.
2: And I'm thinking to myself, so at night, a woman cannot take a chance and drive on this road because if they block you on that road, my friend, there's nowhere to go. Yeah. You can't say you're reversing. You can't say you're turning. You can't say anything. It is a good place for ambush, actually. Yeah. And I should not even be saying that on.
0: Oh, trust me, the criminals figure it out already.
1: Yeah.
0: The criminals are very advanced. They figure it out already.
2: Yeah, they have figured it out. And you'll tell me that you refurbish a road, but you put no lights on it? Yeah. Why is that so, Mr. Prime Minister? And that is your constituency?
1: And a few like there are dull. And personally, I've heard persons say that streetlights are very dull. I don't know why all of a sudden I'm noticing that the streetlights are not giving off much light.
0: Let me tell you, Let me just add to this. So, I was driving through the tunnel road with my brother, and there was an issue, and the lights went out. And could you imagine the tunnel road, the Millennium Highway, the Julian Alfred Millennium Highway, darkness. We were the only ones on the road. Total darkness. Because the light, there was some, my brother had to stop. He was supposed to stop to check what was wrong with the lights. He didn't stop.
1: Your car lights?
0: Yeah, the vehicle lights. The vehicle lights went off. But there was no light. There was total darkness.
2: Yeah. Exactly. How safe is that for people? Why have they dimmed every light, or they've just not put in new lights? And I'm hearing people calling New Spain and asking for lights to be repaired in certain areas in St. Lucia over and over. There's no maintenance of this country.
0: But the Prime Minister said to y'all in the budget. He said it's an excuse.
1: Y'all driving the road not mark, y'all driving fast.
0: Now listen to me.
1: You didn't say that.
0: The Prime Minister also said
2: that's the way to control the speed limit.
0: I tell people to listen when Philip J. Pierce speaks. During the budget, the man explicitly said that he saved money by not doing capital projects. What do you think a capital project is? Lighting the streets are a capital project. He didn't do it because he needed the money for other things.
2: He saved money by encouraging criminals to be able to attack people upon the roads, etc.
0: I wouldn't go that far, but I'm telling you, I'm telling you what the man said. He saved money,
2: people, their lives,
0: by not completing capital projects and street lighting, road marking, putting in maintenance of roads. All of these are what? Capital projects. He didn't tell us which ones. He just told us he didn't.
2: Isn't that the same? And first and foremost, aren't we paying a road tax?
0: Yes, the road tax that they told us was too much.
2: A road tax that he increased it by $1.
0: Yes.
2: Aren't we paying a road tax every time we buy a gallon of fuel at the pumps?
0: Yes.
2: Isn't that supposed to be used on the road to do whatever road works, road markings, road lightings, road this, road that?
0: Caller, you said it right.
2: Okay.
0: Supposed to be. Doesn't mean is being used. It is supposed to be used for that. But then again, we have a health and security levy that is not being used for neither health nor security.
2: Exactly my point. However,
0: so
2: listen to this, people. And I will tell you all this again. St. Lucia was moving in a place where we were being called, had moved into a space where we call it being called a developing state. Mm-hmm. Listen again. In 2019, the world was referring to St. Lucia as a developing state, not a third world country. Mm-hmm. We have a bunch of Alibaba under 15 thieves. No, I didn't say thieves, I said thieves.
0: Mm-hmm. Mm-hmm.
2: who have assumed certain chairs, and they have not, all they have done is taken St. Lucia, reversed St. Lucia's development. They have reversed St. Lucia's standards. So our standards, if we have any, they're very low. But we were moving, our standards were getting much higher. We had a government that was building a hospital that was met international standards with a helipad on top of it. When this administration did that, would we have needed any hospital for the next 30 years?
0: But that's a phone caller. They called all of these projects, the airport project, the hospital project.
2: The DSH project.
0: All of these things, they call them pie in the sky.
2: All right. Pie in the sky. But now, the same cruise port that we wanted to build in Vieux-Fort, that was already in the making, and they're talking about that now? Isn't the same people who put this down in an election cycle when there was campaign who said so much, all these negative things about all of these projects? Aren't they now speaking of the exact same things?
0: Mm-hmm.
2: One of them being, Angie, you mentioned it today, I'll leave it for St. Lucians to think of. Listen, if we had, before I even mention it, if we had continued the work that was started under the UWP administration in between 2016 and 2021, St. Lucia would be lit. Would be lit. The roads would be well lit, well marked, well paved. Gutters, rivers would be properly desilted. We'd have a proper operating hospital in the south of the island that would accommodate anything, even if there was a plane crash or whatever. Okay? Because we have an international airport. We would have had an airport that had jet bridges, etc. And because we rely on tourism, we would be heading the way of home porting for cruise ships in Vieux-Fort, creating so many jobs for the people of Vieux-Fort. We would have had all our sporting facilities would have been meeting that of international standards, like Soufre, like Mikoud. I'm just naming just a couple of them that have been done by the last administration. These fellas saw St. Lucia going somewhere. And if St. Lucia had gone there, these fellas would have had no leg to stand on, would not have had a chance to have gotten back in our parliament. But St. Lucians was so silly. A few dollars in your pocket made you sell your soul. And guess what happened? Look at where we are today. This island is in reverse. When all islands have gone past us, this island is in reverse. Let me just drop, Angie, drop a bombshell this afternoon. The same charcoal law that they said Alan was trying to charge license, this, that, and the other. They're coming up. It's coming up.
0: Because it's been passed.
2: It is.
0: It will be debated in the Senate next week, and it will be passed.
2: Okay. These are the same Alan want to charge y'all for making calls. But they never told y'all it was the international world, the standards. We had to meet the standards of the international world for us to be able to continue to do this and to cut the emissions from the charcoal and all the health problems that it was causing from making coals and this and that and the other. They never told y'all that the standards, we had to meet a certain standard. Instead, they told y'all, Alan, come in charge y'all for making calls. And y'all was so stupid. Y'all listened to that garbage. But the same people are coming for y'all now. And y'all will end up paying more money. Than what y'all would have paid under the last administration, the little bit y'all would have had to pay in the last administration for just structuring stuff and putting y'all in certain places where y'all could be making your calls and y'all could be killing your cows and y'all could be doing your sheep and y'all could be selling your meat and all the rest of it. In St. Lucia, you kill a cow by the side of the road, you cut it up by the side of the road, you hang the pieces on the shed, you take an old scale, you put the meat on it, you take the same meat, the flies are around, they sell the meat, people buy that, they go home. I mean, that's the standards we have in St. Lucia? That's why we are still in St. Lucia? This is what we've been putting... vegetables on the ground, and we're selling those same vegetables from the ground to people.
1: You know what this? You know what St. Lucia say, Cola? It goody, it goody.
0: Dynating.
2: We have fellas with wooden barrows or whatever they call them, selling flying fish outside MNC on Bridge Street, Balau and all of that.
0: Now, Kola, hold on. Foster sent me a video. And Foster, over the weekend.
1: That was a video from before election.
0: Foster sent me a video. I don't know if it's, he says before election, but Foster sent me a video. This guy is going around with this little cart and a cooler selling balau, and he's so drunk he throw the whole thing of fish in the gutter,
2: in a dirty drain,
0: and he sit down there pick it up, the balau, and people are videotaping him. Now I wonder what he do with the balau after that.
1: He went to sell it, and whoever got sick
2: and whoever fell sick from eating that fish fell sick. And seafood can kill an individual if it's poisoned.
1: Oh, yes.
2: And you see, these are the standards that Alan and the United Workers Party administration was trying to put into St. Lucia. So St. Lucia's would have a better life, better health, better this, better that. However, a few dollars... a few fat, a rum, a chicken, a little fat here, a little party there. This is what, and a few handouts derailed the minds of St. Lucia's and had them vote for these same people.
0: Now, what I want to know is, I played it on purpose. I really wanted to get a chance to dissect it. But I played it on purpose because I want to know, Alan trying to do it, the UWP trying to do it was bad. They were taxing charcoal.
2: Yes.
0: But
2: yes.
0: As Philip J. Pierre want to do it now, is it good? Has it been washed in the blood of the lamb?
2: You see, what Alan did not he kind of tried to explain it. But back then, he should have. You see, that's the things we have to learn from. This is not St. Lucia doing what St. Lucia wants. St. Lucia is a dot. St. Lucia is 238 square miles. You can't even see St. Lucia on the globe. You cannot even see the island on the globe. A rock. It's a little rock, a little speck on the globe. St. Lucia is trying to understand that. When the international world tells you the big countries, you must follow suit. You have no choice but to follow suit because you have to meet certain standards We have tourism, we have this, we have that. We depend on these things. The international, the bigger countries, we depend on them for funding for certain things. Mm-hmm. We depend on banks, we depend on bigger banks, we depend on financial institutions out there to help us to do certain things. When they give us the list of the things that we need to comply with, that being one of them, the environment being one of them, and we have an environmental levy, Mekadisa, too. Big environmental levy, too. When we have to take care of the environment and we have to meet international standards, when SLP is in opposition, Allen wants to charge the small person for making charcoal today. Hile comes with all his masterful words and his verbs and
0: you realize how he went to Sufre, he come back to Fru Canaries, he take a boat to Miku, all of that just for him to say, yeah.
2: Let me tell you, poor job say muna ki para pasa kopan se go wood sala. Poor job for the little people who cannot understand the language, the words that man was using. For the first time, I hear Hile sounding like, what's his name again from Labry?
0: Velen John.
2: For the first time, I hear Hile sounding like Velen John.
0: Because he don't want to come right out and explain it to the people to say it the way it's supposed to be said. So he go back in his school book and look for all his grammar. Just for him to say that we have, he talking about emissions and radiation and all kinds of things. And Alan come out and say, you put in a tax on charcoal. You put in licensing on charcoal.
2: You swear it's bombs and nuclear weapons we have in St. Lucia. The man talking about radiation. The man talking about, why are you talking about the 5G towers we have in residential areas that is prohibited, that we're not supposed to have those towers in residential areas because the emissions cause people, give people heart attacks, bad health, this, that, and the other. Why isn't he talking about that? Why is he beating around the bush to tell people the coals you're making, the smoke that coming from it, is affecting the environment, it's affecting people's health, it is giving people asthma, it is causing respiratory diseases, it's doing this, it's doing that. So hence the reason why we have to take this to, we have to now move wherever you're making your calls, we're going to have to move it to another area, whatever. And if you choose to do your calls there, you'll be fined or whatever. Why doesn't he just come out and speak plain language to the St. Lucian people who do not read?
0: Because, and I'll explain
2: when
0: that to you.
2: Say it like that, you're kind of minister, explain tooth bag.
0: No, that's not why. Because they know all too well how easy it is for these things to be misconstrued by people who have malicious intent. It was the same thing that they did when Alan Chastney attempted to explain, because Alan Chastney said today, I'm sorry, in the clip I played today, and he explained to them, y'all said that we were trying to tax charcoal, when y'all knew that's the charcoal was not the issue, it was where the people were making the charcoal that was the issue. And we were trying to regularize it in order for us to keep people's, to protect people's health. But y'all played politics.
2: That's right.
0: Y'all played politics with it and said that we were trying to tax charcoal, but I will not play politics and I agree with the bill. And that was what I wanted people, because he went all around the bush. He took a plane, he jump, he hop, skip, he talk about all kinds of things that have nothing to do with Senusha, you know. Nothing to do with Senusha.
2: The man went to Iceland.
0: The man talking about radiation in people's homes, microwave. How many people have microwave in their home? The man about all kinds of things. He talk about testing for radiation. Who tests for radiation in St. Lucia?
2: Yes, but he's not saying, let me tell you, it's not the charcoal people alone. Now, there's a lady I met the other day that said to me, and I hope she's listening. Madam, I hope you're listening to this. Eh? You told me, Alan wanted to charge people license to make calls. I hope you're listening, because the same people who came to tell you that's what Alan wanted to do to you is the same people that's going to enforce this in your backsides. And then you all are going to have to pay 2 and 3 and 4 times the amount of money you would have had to pay that fuel tax in the first place. Stupid. Stupid people. Solutions, everything Alan Chastney and the UWP administration started from 2016 to 2021. Watch SLP take it. Take out the yellow clothes on it.
0: Put it in red.
2: Put red clothes on it and tell you, boy, look, it red now, it good.
0: The government is working.
2: The red Kool-Aid, it good. Drink it, you stupid people. When this country could have been so much further, so many more jobs could have been created. Our airport could have been fantastic. More jobs would have been created for our young people on the airports. The cruise ship port in Viewfort would have been making so would have been created so many more jobs. The DSH project that they hit on the head and even forced the guy to leave now.
0: And now they want to come and talk about home porting. Because now they have no ideas. They have no ideas. So you know what? They don't even have their own vomit to swallow. So they're trying to swallow Alan vomit. Y'all notice that? My goodness.
2: Let me tell you. They have to eat. They have to eat every word. You see, every lie they told, they have to eat it. We have to watch them eat it. They have to tell us they lie. They have to tell us I deceived y'all. I deceived y'all to win an election. Alan was the best leader ever. The UWP is the best party to serve St. Lucia as a government. It have to come out of their mouths. Not well, people. On that note, let me go. And tell Philip Jepier to continue to run down Marshall, run it down, run after the people, run after all of them, make them leave, let there be more guns being circulated in St. Lucia, give people rope, just do whatever, because St. Lucia has no standards. No standards anymore. And if we want standards, we need to change this government. We need to get rid of these liars, these deceivers, these Alibaba and the 15 thieves that we have sitting in the parliament. Good night, Angie and Mr. Chico.
0: All right, good night. And as true, you know, I played the clip, and I'm pretty sure, I'm happy she brought it up. Because I played the clip, and I'm pretty sure several people didn't grasp what the clip was saying. The same law, the exact same law that Alan wanted to put in place to regularize, to regulate the production of charcoal, people making pudding by the road, and all of these things.
1: And you, the people...
0: The very same thing.
1: The people who...
0: And he let come and talk about, oh, this was a wonderful venture, and we need to thank the people, or whatever. The same Hile. The same Hile that was going around and telling people that Alan Chastney wanted to put his feet on people's necks. Alan Chastney wants to destroy your livelihood. He wants to make everybody pay tax. He wants to tax charcoal. Today you come in with all your book learning, all your book words. You there like a bookworm. You remember when you used to have reading week or reading month and you had to read all the things and be a bookworm? He there like the bookworm. All his English outside, he can barely pronounce the words he's using to say how wonderful this law is because they took it and they bastardized it and now it's theirs.
1: Yeah, so Angie, I want to thank that caller for calling, the last caller.
0: Yeah.
1: Just like the first caller we had,
0: mm-hmm.
1: who raised a lot of pertinent points. And I know our time coming up.
0: Yeah.
1: I just wanted to touch on, give a bit of touch to Richard Frederick.
0: Mm-hmm.
1: But before that, I just want to ask something, Angie. What have you heard, if anything, on measures taken by the

0: I heard the minister say that they have trained some people, some, how do they call them?
1: Snake handlers.
0: Snake handlers. So the snake sightings during the night, you'll call a snake handler. There are snake handlers waiting in the ministry.
1: I don't know. Permanent okay. Mature say more facile.
0: Before you used to hear people say Amanji on in books that if a bear is running after you, you run in circles. So if a snake, if you see a snake, what do you do? Do you run in a straight line? Do you run in a zigzag line? Do you run? Do you kill it? How do you detect the snake?
1: You take out your we missed a call. Caller's back.
0: But that's what the ministry ought to be telling people, you know. Because I spoke to a landscaper mm-hmm. the weekend, Angie. And the man told me for the first time in 20-something years he's doing landscaping. Recently, I've had to turn down some jobs, Angie.
1: Because
0: you know why? Because of snakes, the fear of snakes. The man said never before, and he operates in Castries. The man said never before he had any kind of fear or
1: hold reservation.
0: Back. Reservation about going in bush and cutting down bush and grass. And the guy tell me he have had to turn down. Once he see the place looking to snake,
1: snake prone.
0: The guy say he's not taking any job. So I want to ask the Minister of Agriculture.
1: We have a call on the line. Hold on. Good evening to you, caller. You are on the air.
2: Yeah, good evening.
1: Hi.
2: Mr. Chico and Angie, good evening.
1: Hey, good evening.
2: I call to fix up two things. Mm-hmm. I hope I can.
1: Yeah, go ahead.
2: The last one was side in Marshall.
1: Mm-hmm.
2: Jordan is not from Marshall.
1: We know that. We said that. We said he's from Millet.
2: Okay. He's from Millet, but he lives at Egad Mondido.
1: Ah, okay.
0: Okay.
2: So they have a lot of people that will be sleeping, even snoring tonight.
0: Hmm.
2: I'm telling it to you straight up.
0: Okay.
2: Okay?
1: But why?
2: That
1: why?
2: Particular somebody, he dropped out of school mm-hmm. and made his own gang.
1: Wow.
2: And trust me, I call on Timofey how many times telling them about that particular person and his gang. Sometimes for one night, 8 houses down.
1: Hmm. Are you talking about robberies, caller?
0: Burglaries.
2: You know the hang? You know the hang? Car batteries, gas stunks.
1: Hey.
2: When they come to your house, if you have any drinks there, the drinks will go away because after they have to celebrate. Okay? They have to celebrate.
0: Yeah, yeah.
2: I'm talking about my neighbor. I am not telling you about no stranger I don't know, you know.
1: Okay.
2: My house got leaks 4 times from these boys.
1: My goodness.
2: The policemen know them, and by the time you go and make a report, they're just saying again. That was it, again. So he got tired a bit in Egad, and he come and rest his spirit in Marshall Boulevard. Okay.
1: Mm-hmm.
0: So this
2: and
0: guy,
2: he was.
0: This guy is well known.
1: Well known to the police, then.
2: Excuse me. They started that he was he's half of a boy. He's very short.
0: Mm-hmm.
2: Okay. Everybody in that area, everybody in Egad know him. They just have to say the name. I could not pass on the road. Anytime I would call Timofey or I'll go and make a report, I could not pass on the road. They always had my funeral clothes hanging in their hangar.
1: Hey.
2: Okay, but I tell them I serve a big God.
0: Yeah,
2: I will not imagine these guys came to my house. Everybody at my home sleeping. These boys inside my house. They took my stuff. They took my tablet. They took my phone, but they could not have used it because you had to use my face,
1: right,
2: to go enter my phone. He don't have same face with me.
0: Huh.
2: You know what they did? They took a hammer and they

0: crush the phone, they crush the tablet, and I go into my home and they send it in the street for me. Hmm. And they have a caller standing and they're telling me to talk.
1: Wow.
0: They didn't put down an innocent nobody.
1: So if you had said anything, caller, you would have been a victim.
0: Oh well, knowing me, the mouth my father lent me, I did say something. I did tell him I'm not a scaredy cat. Okay? The only thing I said to him, don't worry, the longest rope have an end. I don't know when the end will be. Just last week they dropped that guy. Just last week they dropped them.
1: Wow.
0: And if you go in the station, they have a book. The book maybe have a million pages. I was calling just 2 days ago and I'm saying, but why they keep on arresting these boys and keep on dropping them? Last week, the only person I feel sorry a bit for is his mother, because she used to quarrel a lot. She used to get on and quarrel with him. They would used to put him out, and putting out was not doing anything, because when he go and when they put him out, he was getting more strength. They have two little elderly people living by me. Every week, these people have to buy a new laptop. Flat screen TV. It's like for him and them, for them. The people was buying these things. And the two little elderly people living alone, they cannot speak, you know.
1: My goodness.
0: We're not talking about an innocent body. We have others. We're not talking about innocent body. The whole police force know these four boys. The leader of the gang and him, is the leader is inside. He just came out. And they have two others. Oh, I am not sleeping. And little people, these boys don't even know when they're going to start to drink water. And AGAD people, life was what they call them, menaces that they were there.
1: Wow.
0: They didn't kill an innocent person. He's an ex-police officer, that's all I can tell you.
1: Well, I guess he chose to rob the wrong person then.
0: Not one robbery, Angie. Angie, not one robbery. Last week, heat went down.
1: Wow.
0: Somebody got fed up. Somebody took the chance. But they have others. Y'all will hear. They have others. Their eyes on the sparrow. They're watching them. They have others. They just drop out of Boca school and their job is... You can be... My girlfriend telling me, she waking up midway in the night. And she hearing a little noise in her window. And she getting up to go and see what happened. One of them have a 6-year-old child pushing inside the girl window. Putting the child inside to open. And she tell you she pull her cutlass, but she cannot chop him because she see the little one. They taking little ones to push them in. And when they go in, they open in and you sleeping, you don't even know. My dog woke us up to make us know they have somebody in the house. And that poodle of mine, they kill it. They don't kill no innocent nobody.
2: Caller,
0: they don't kill no innocent nobody.
2: Caller, you have to be careful, you know, because let me tell you, those guys have a lot of people looking out for them too. They have their workforce, you know. Don't think they're not operating alone.
0: Mr. Chico have a lot of yellow dresses there. Mr. Chico, what happened to you? What happened to you, Mr. Chico? When you die, you daddy. But you have to speak. That's what they want to put us quiet. They want to put us. I didn't come from a retarded family, huh?
2: Yes.
0: I speak for what I want, Mr. Chico. Once I know what I'm saying is the truth, why I have to shy? I used to call Timothy all the time about them. And I pass in when I finish. And they're telling me what they're going to do with me. And I'm still there. I'm ready to celebrate another birthday. I serve a big God, Mr. Tico.
2: Yeah.
0: The word be careful, we always careful. But you have to let people know that we have children, young people on the street that not afraid to do what they want to do. And after they rob your house, you cannot pass on the road. They will be laughing in the end of the street, laughing, making fun of you. And when you wake up, all your ghostry is gone. You working hard for them. And I must be afraid, Mr. Chico. Mr. Chico, we have to stand up. That is why St. Lucia is in that mess, you know.
2: Yeah. And a lot of many people know about those situations and they are not
1: speaking. And they're not speaking,
2: They're not speaking like you're speaking.
0: Mr. Chico, let me tell you something. I used to call New Spin. Sometimes Timothy used to call me and ask me what happened. If he hear a little Steve, he calling me. My son life was miserable with these boys. A day when I hear a little noise, I run on the street. When I reach my son on the street, the boy have a gun and a cutlass and he telling him, I out in your light tonight. I kneel down on the road and I tell him, we will see whose light that will out. The morning, the day before my birthday, 8th of December, I waking up to a happiest news for my birthday gift. What happened to you? What happened to you? Trust God. Not human beings. You speak for what is right. If you're wrong, don't speak. But if you're speaking on the right side, speak.
2: Yeah.
0: And you know what happened? The morning he didn't wake up and the mother screaming and saying, I send people to kill him. I well broke, so I have my money to send people to kill people. If I have too little dry bread to buy his people, I send him and kill people. I may be laughly broke about go ahead, man, ulila. Listen, we have to trust God. There are too many parents that have children that keeping people's lives miserable and they refuse to speak.
2: Yeah.
1: You don't think maybe the parents are being kept miserable too? Because let me tell you, a lot of people hide the mother, lot of things, you know.
0: Of course, for the mother, it's bittersweet because she always used to put him out. She always used to quarrel. Even though they put him out, he have place to sleep. Oh, he have a post-apedic bed everywhere he reach.
1: I see he really sleeping comfortable.
0: He have places, he have people to put him in. That was a little mini god. It's sad for her because he's her son, but she spoke. I will tell people I used to hear her. I used to hear her quarreling. I used to hear her asking him to take it easy, leave these boys, leave that gun. She used to speak. I will not lie on her. She didn't encourage him. But the sad thing is, it's her son. He's no longer there. But he did a lot of damage to a lot of us in Agad Mondidon. And they have others. Just a matter of time.
1: I always say it is too much work for a mother to make a child, raise that child, and then have to bury that child again. But some of these young boys and the girls too, you know, they do not listen. The more you speak to them is the less they hear.
0: But his strength for my dad is a police. His father is an ex-police officer. So it's not me, when they arrest me tonight. I dare until somebody come and see if I dare for true. You have people to represent me, Angie. Mr. Chico, I must not be afraid.
2: I know what you're
0: saying.
2: I know what you're saying.
1: Let me tell
0: you,
1: telling you, my mother,
0: when I woke up this morning and they send that news to me, I was not surprised. Because I was in the area. My home is right there. My house is there. And they have people that will sleep well tonight. Because they call it, we're speaking all the time. Shops. You have a little shop hustling. And then you're waking up, you're emptying the people's shop. You don't believe what happened, Mr. Chico? Mr. Chico, a lot of things happening. People know, people seeing, people in curtain, the stock. But me, I not say nothing because the boys have gun. The boys will come for me. When you die, you dead. But you still have to stand up for what is right.
1: Yeah.
0: Tenusians did not stand up for what is right. That is why we're reaping all that madness, all that sadness, all these sorrows, all what's yeah. even snake and centipede is ready to swallow us. Because we do not want to go on the side of truth. We do not want to go on the side of right. We want to go on the side of, hey, the minister giving me 2 plywood. The minister giving me 2 chicken leg. He tell me to come. He giving me some groceries in a nylon. You think I going to leave that to go and vote for somebody else? That's what we, that's how far, that's why we reach now.
2: Yeah. That's why we reach. That's why we are where we are.
1: And then for the minister to say you're indiscreet, you're rude.
2: Yeah. I wasn't in You're the
0: right,
2: booth.
0: I like him.
2: I wasn't in the booth with you.
1: Don't tell me you vote for me. That is who we have become.
0: Yes, I like these things. It's we. Once you don't put boundaries and you do not respect yourself, whatever you get, take. Mm-hmm. People like Mika take that. True. Because at the time they see me, they see I ripe. And they know I ripe. So they will say, don't go there. Don't even talk loud because that woman is not one of us. That's how they say it. She not one of us. I didn't know her us. I know her country. But I come from a certain family. So once you're not in the booth with them and in the same joke with them, go and vote, and when you come back, have a bottle of rum there for you. You know you're in trouble.
1: Yeah.
0: Okay then. I'm on the street. I'm hearing. I'm a street girl. I'm seeing. So let not your heart be troubled, Mr. Chico. I'll not be afraid. If I die, then the little, I have a little yellow done down there. I already tell them what to do. That's okay. I die for my rights. But somebody has to speak. They did not kill an innocent man.
1: Yeah.
0: Okay then.
2: All right, Kola.
1: Thank you for that clarification, Kola.
2: Thank you.
0: Most welcome.
2: Yeah.
0: Have a good night. I'm listening.
1: Yeah, thank you.
2: Yes, enjoy. I see the time closing.
1: Yeah.
2: But I just want to briefly, we'll play one clip I sent you there, and we'll just make 2 comments soon on it.
1: Which one?
2: The last one on the, it has the about Rodney the project. Road? It's Alan Chastney speaking. There's one with Stevenson Kingy, but I'd rather listen to our leader instead.
3: On the Rodney Bay Road, they said to you it was bad designs. They stopped the road. The contractor was supposed to build the road for $15 million. Let's put that in perspective. They told you $15 million and it was bubble, right? That's what they told you. But you had the bridge at Bois de Orange that cost $12 million. How you want to compare the Bois de Orange Bridge with 2 roundabouts, 4 lanes, pedestrian sidewalks, and a pedestrian walkway? Which project had bubble? And because they stopped the project, they're now having to pay the contractor over $22 million for the work that he's already done, and now have to bring in a new contractor for over $15 million to finish the road. And the people who are going to pay for all of those lies, the taxpayers of St. Lucia.
1: Well, one thing about our leader, when he explains something, everybody can understand. We've been neglecting the people on the live, Foster. We need to give them
2: love. We need to. Yeah,
1: somebody's saying here, caller, if our country had a handful like you, we would have been a better country. And I concur with that. Because like she said, you have to stand up for what is right and you have to speak. And I agree with that. And that's why I will not shut up. I know there are a lot of people who are wishing that I would just shut my mouth and stay at my home and don't come on this show, you know. But they would have to claw that mic out of my dead, my cold dead fingers.
2: Yeah.
1: Because as long as I have the truth, I will speak it. Somebody says, Angie and Foster, would you come to the same conclusion as me that Saint Lucia is no longer a safe country? Mm-hmm. And I concur. Another one says, but Foster and Angie, if PJP knows who's committing the crime, why isn't he fixing that plague going on in Masha right in his backyard? Because he doesn't want to. Somebody says, people hear that. In the early 2000s, I went just on the edge of Masha. After leaving that area, I felt accomplished. My God. Hmm. Somebody says, these fabricated stats used on December 1st, 2025 were the basis of the fraudulent election results. Somebody says, yes, Angie, they used to sell fish and fries and chicken and fries. I'm telling you. Somebody says it's not there anymore. That's a business I was telling you about.
2: Yeah.
1: Another person says, Minister of Grip used to talk about the Masha River before he went to the other side. Is he not talking about it anymore? Just asking. You have I miss a ministry. You have like Minister of Grip, Minister of Briefcase, Minister of Luggage. Still champagne. Flat champagne. Oui. Somebody says, you are very right, my lady. And you know who was pressing on that more? Every Thursday, it was our local mongrel talk show host, A.A. Borgé. Mm-hmm. I read that inadvertently. Please don't say these things. He was pressing on that on the people's mind. The local housing minister cannot improve one house, but he wanted to do condos. I think instead of saying condos, he should say... Let's just skip the rest of the comment because I'll get people keep it nice. Somebody says they go and listen to all the lies of the Mongoose Gang government. Another person says, do you know you all have to have a program in our mother language? Because a lot of the people cannot understand the English, so we need to speak the language for them to explain to them. So you all need to bring somebody inside there to explain the Patois language for them to understand. So you are very welcome. But I don't know if you like the salary. Somebody says, oh yes, Angie, that is something I always say. Angie, we didn't go to the same school with he liar, so we can't understand his language. Somebody says, that's so sad. Somebody says, in the Prime Minister's constituency and not a word. How crazy is that? Another one said, the investment, it's not cheap raising a child, and then you have to bury that child. Somebody over here is saying, ask Pierre and Ernest whether they will take a knee in Constitution Park for our Black Lucian lives that are dying senselessly in Saint Lucia. Miches, yoy. Hot savvy pa kay fesa PS. Y'all know he wouldn't do that, guys. Somebody says, for some white man, I'm not sure what that comment was about. Somebody says, caller, because we are very selfish, we don't care with anyone nor country, only for them, ourselves. Somebody says, oh yes, Angie, it's so true. Another person says, the truth hurts. That's why they don't like it. Foster, let me tell you something. Let's go back to that clip you just played. Do you know that that road is now costing us over four times the amount that it would have cost?
2: Mm-hmm.
1: Because we've gone and borrowed so much money. So much money that we don't, and we, my goodness, so much money, you know, we've gone and borrowed for a road that would have cost us $15 million.
2: The last week, the $800,000 borrowed.
1: No,
2: it's for consultancy.
1: 900.
2: No, there was it was broken up into CDB. I think one area gave 800.
1: Uh-huh.
2: That was for consultancy.
1: Only the 800?
2: 800,000.
1: US.
2: I am asking myself, Angie, why should we have to pay? If the ministry has engineers working already on staff, why would we have to pay a consultancy for a highway separate? What are the engineers at the ministry doing? Because in another clip that I have there, that's one we won't have template,
1: mm-hmm.
2: after the minister, Richard Fredericks, came and said how the project was illegal and, and if you're involved in an illegal project, that means you can lose your money, whatever. Stevenson King spoke. That the and the ministry, there was a billboard up at on the Rodney B. Highway during the construction time. The ministry was supervising the work going on at Rodney B. Road, you know. So why should we have a new, is it mandatory that, or is it the law that if you're doing a capital project like that, you must have a separate consultant to the project?
1: But doesn't the ministry have consultants? Don't the
2: of course, but there are local consultants and there are engineers in the ministry.
1: But remember, Reno said the consultant's sole purpose is to make the developer's job harder, the construction company's job harder. And that at one point on the project, that would be the St. Jude's project, he just stopped all the work.
2: Yes.
1: For paperwork to be done because he was so frustrated.
2: Yes. Yes, I remember Reno saying that.
1: Mm-hmm.
2: Angie, let me tell you something. You see, if we subtract all the red tape holders and all the consultants in the government service along those capital projects, you know we're saving half the money.
1: For the project?
2: Half the cost of those projects. There are a number of people who are along those projects who have titles on those projects getting paid. And those people are doing no work for the money, you know. Just because they have a name and they're placed on a list, on a billboard. You see the names appearing there. Ask those people what they're doing.
1: Now, Foster, speaking of highway projects that are costing us money, has the Millennium Highway been handed over?
2: As I if it has been, we were not told, because I'm understanding wasn't work it, is still going on there.
1: But that's why I say that, Foster, because you know I live in an area where I have to pass on that road very often. But weren't we given a date? I think it was June 24th of last year.
2: Boy, that date changed from March to June to September. But I think the last date I heard on that
1: October,
2: project,
1: we have a caller on the line. Hold on, we have a caller on the line. Good evening to you, caller. You are on the air. Hello, can you hear me?
4: Yes, thank you, Angie. Thank you, Foster, for taking my call. I've been trying to call. I wanted to be the last caller.
1: Well, I guess you've got your wish. So you wanted to save the best for last, Mr. Chico. A good, you know, we've missed you here, and everybody thinks that you are the Chico on the program. So you needed to call.
4: When they look well, they'll see that this is not the handsome Chico.
1: Foster, I am outraged on your behalf. Let me tell you something. I don't care what you say, Foster. If you ugly, that's okay. You have a nice ugliness.
4: Well, No. Let's go right. I never said Foster was ugly. I said they realized that is the handsome Chico.
1: No. I said if. I was giving him strength. If they call him ugly, don't worry. He have a nice ugliness. Okay? I ain't taking that on you, my pal. Yeah. I'm defending you to the last, Foster.
2: Thank you, Angie. Thank you.
4: So I just wanted to ask a question. You know, you remember before the election, right? Mm-hmm. We had two of these current ministers on the lead at Constitution Park.
1: Yes.
4: You remember that?
1: Black lives mattered at that time.
4: Oh, that's what it was.
1: Yes.
4: What exactly did they kneel for?
1: For black lives to matter.
2: You see the white man to move the white man's knees.
4: So they were kneeling to basically emphasize a point that the lives of the black people matter. Yes. My question to all of them, the Aaron Alexander, the Ipa, the Philippe Pierre, the Onesile, and all the others that were involved in this